0: experience for me. You know, I'm sure that we're all growing and whatnot. And it's been great. Shout out to Sam and Gianna for, you know, the show this past Tuesday. Let me thank Sam on air because he's been on my ass, on my behind about it and whatnot. We'll read the disclaimer at the end. On my behind about it and whatnot, even though he knows that he has my eternal gratitude. That's besides the point. All right, the Friday Night MacDown has come to an end. It's been a pleasure. DJ Mac, signing off.
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0: hear that? It's played radio on the song. And then...
1: Are we on? This is so different.
0: Can you hear yourself?
1: No. Oh. Am I supposed to?
0: Your microphone might be shot again because that one's been broken.
1: Can anyone hear me?
2: I hear you.
1: I feel like I've been silenced.
0: In the headphones, though?
2: Yeah.
0: All right. Then I'm going to take your word for it because I can't hear anything in my headphones, but that's probably because they're very cheap.
2: Well, do you want my wireless headphones? I brought them in.
0: Wait, go ahead.
1: Can you hear me? Can you hear me? I'm moonlighting as Soma Toro.
0: And we're back.
1: I have sunglasses on.
0: With radio on the radio. The only program in the world dedicated to seizing history by the scruff of the neck and pummeling it until it coughs up the putrid, rotting, unalive corpse. Oh, sound effects, nice Foley. Of broadcast media, so we can, once and for all, stamp it out and burn the remains. Coming to you live from
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1: Oh, it's Darren.
3: Where the music still matters.
0: Where the music still matters. In Studio A of the CCSU Student Center, where the regime has recently been toppled and a power vacuum now exists at the head of the entire school. Update on that story and more as the show progresses. We are, as always, unscripted and unprompted. No research, no facts, all pure in-the-moment gut reaction. I don't even know how the sentence is supposed to end. That's how off the dome this entire project is. I am your host, Josh Bruno, joined in studio today by our expert analysts, Ruth.
4: Hello.
0: And Sarah.
5: Hello.
0: And we have once again gathered to discuss this American life of ours. So first story of the day, lunch. What did everybody have for lunch today?
1: Well,
0: unprepared.
1: Oh, I am prepared. I had a different segue.
0: You had a different segue to lunch.
1: Well, you said that we're coming to you live, and let me tell you, Sarah and I almost didn't make it here
0: come in,
1: alive.
0: Didn't come here alive? I see.
1: We hit traffic, and that
0: did the traffic hit back?
1: The traffic hit back, and it was perilous. So I just want everyone to take a moment to appreciate
0: the risks you ran to come to bring you the show.
1: And we did run.
0: To all five listeners, we dropped two because we were late and people were like, we're not sitting around waiting. And also next week the show might be on Sunday from 5 to 7 p.m. So
1: try to keep up with us.
0: Yeah. You'll never track us down. You'll never find us. You'll never take us live. And so what was the, was this on I-84? Was this on the Mixmaster?
1: The
0: Bulkley Bridge?
1: It was on the iconic I-84 west.
5: Eastbound.
0: 84 east. Okay, so you were coming eastbound. So you were west of here?
5: Nope, it was east.
0: You guys were going the wrong direction to come to the show.
5: We actually didn't even have to go that way.
0: You took a detour to see the sunset. I heard there was a gorgeous sunset. Did everybody see the gorgeous sunset?
5: I loved it.
1: Go ahead.
5: Ruth, go ahead.
0: Sounds like someone didn't see the sunset.
1: I've been doing this thing where I don't use my GPS and I pretend I live in the 80s and I put on some 80s tunes and I don't use my GPS and I just drive around until I get where I need to go.
0: Okay.
5: And then I'm in the passenger seat with my GPS and then she's like, Sarah, I'm taking this exit.
0: And
5: I said, yeah.
0: And did that work?
1: Well, we made it away. We made it here, didn't we?
0: I see. That's fair.
5: And we lost two listeners.
1: We lost two listeners due to my own lifestyle.
0: Did you run them over
1: lifestyle
0: on the way?
5: Actually,
1: maybe that's what happened.
5: Yeah.
0: They were listening. They were trying to log into WFCSradio.com where you could listen to the show on the internet.
5: Maybe they wanted to call in.
0: Or, yes, they wanted to call in at 860-832-1077. And that'd be very funny if you did that because I don't know how to answer the phone. Or you could call at 860-832-1044. No, 860-863-1044.
5: And or you can try 860-689-4261.
0: Yeah, try any of those numbers. And
1: can we get a 1-800?
0: 1-800-EAT-CRAP. That's what we think of our listeners.
1: We don't mean that. We don't mean that.
5: That would work.
2: We don't mean
0: but
2: that.
0: But if you did call that number, I'd probably call something.
5: It would be something.
0: And then you could also email the show at rotrwfcs@gmail.com.
1: That'd be fun. Would love to have a G-chat with everyone.
0: Yes, you can do a Google Hangout, and everybody can be sharing their most interesting radio memes and their fascinating, you know, radio stories, things about what they like about broadcast media. So you almost died because of
1: somebody else's negligence on the highway.
0: Were they looking at their phone?
1: Probably, but I was determined not to rubberneck, and so Sarah gave me play-by-play updates of what we were seeing as we passed.
0: So did the accident happen like right in front of you?
1: Yeah.
0: Inside of you? All right. Conflicting responses. We have controversy.
1: I was paying attention. Go ahead, Sarah.
0: Take it away.
5: Well, the highway was already shut down.
0: Oh, so the accident, and I said, they were already planned
5: we
0: it.
5: We probably shouldn't go this way, but it was too late.
1: I didn't hear that. I guess I wasn't paying attention.
5: Yeah. Well, she was...
1: I was focused on the road and on the road. Living in the 80s.
5: And I gave her a play-by-play. I rubbernecked for her. There were some firemen.
0: That was it.
1: State troopers.
0: So did you almost crash into the firemen and the state troopers?
5: Someone else
1: No, yeah, other people did.
5: Yeah, they were, like, trying to zoom around, and I was like, we're all ended up in the same lane, so I don't know what you're doing, but... they're still stuck back there, and we're here.
1: And we're here.
5: God bless them.
1: So you're welcome.
0: That's okay. So that was narrow. You know, you almost got here late. You made it sound like there was someone coming the wrong way, and then you like
1: and then we almost,
0: weaved around
1: we got
0: them.
1: Into it.
5: I did realize after I said we might be a little late. Accident. I did realize
1: just one wording the whole time.
0: One of those.
1: Send help.
0: One of those days.
1: Not gonna make it.
0: I'm giving up here now. I don't need this. Back to lunch then. What did everybody have for lunch?
1: Okay. Yeah, Sarah, take it away.
5: Let me kick it off. I had lunch at 4 p.m.
0: Nice.
1: Classic
0: lunchtime.
5: Yeah, turkey sandwich.
0: Half a turkey sandwich. Is this a turkey club? Was there a club? Was there an organization of people that get together and have turkeys? Yes. I don't know what it makes it a club.
5: I don't know either. Ruth, do you
1: couldn't answer. It's actually the extra piece of bread.
0: The triple.
5: That's disgusting.
0: Yeah.
1: No. It is. It's a lot. It's a lot.
5: It was a regular sandwich. Turkey, cheese, tomato.
1: Now,
5: and then
1: 4 o'clock.
5: Half a cup of French onion soup.
1: 4 o'clock is an awfully late time to have lunch, Sarah. Did somebody not pack you lunch last night?
5: Somebody did. And I got in my car and I drove a little bit. Mm-hmm. And I said, oh no, my lunch is in the fridge. Wow. With my crackers you packed.
1: Wow.
5: And she made a delightful chicken pot pie last night.
1: Yep.
0: I saw that.
5: And I drove off without it. Yeah, your plate is still sitting in the dining room. Ruth set you a place last night. And I said, Josh,
1: he never came
5: he
1: home
5: was
1: from war. So, yep, it's just your plate and your fork.
0: I had to get my laundry done because I have to start the whole week off.
1: That's fine. Nobody wanted my chicken pot pie.
5: Well, guess whose laundry isn't done and who had to borrow my shirt because it wasn't.
1: Well, because your laundry was still washing.
0: Classic.
1: And mostly because our landlord.
5: Since 6 a.m.
0: Your landlord is
1: blaming this on our landlord.
0: Hogging the washing machine?
1: Hogging the wash.
5: And also, she's gone for the weekend.
1: Yeah.
5: So
1: I didn't like that.
0: Did she just leave her clothes in the wash
1: yeah.
0: for the weekend?
5: Fuck her. Sure.
1: Sorry. That was my goal. I'm sorry.
0: This is why it's moving to Sunday.
1: Sorry, everyone.
0: Off prime time. Speaking of which, do you guys want to go see the Pedophiles, the movie, after the Robert Pattinson movie?
1: I wasn't aware that was...
0: That was an option. It was on the table. The Chris Hansen movie about To Catch a Predator.
1: Oh, yes. Is Chris Hansen a predator?
0: Well, that's the question posed, I suppose.
5: Yeah, you have to go see it.
0: Who is the predator we're catching? I don't know what the
1: hook is.
0: It's called Primetime, so it's more already... about television and the making of, and like how they have to put things in blocks, and then they have to do like, is it 5 minutes or 6.5 minutes of commercials, and like you know, that type of situation, trying to figure out who you're gonna sell these ads to, and if you're gonna move them up into, you know, are you gonna move them up to the 8 p.m. slot, are you gonna put them on Tuesdays, Friday nights where everything goes to die, are they gonna get out of that? So, it's a lot of exciting stuff like that.
1: Wow, TV sounds complicated.
0: TV is very complicated. Speaking of TV, see that? That was really good. Did you see the New York Times did their 100 best TV shows list?
1: And, I did not. I was busy reading about fat bears, but go ahead.
0: About what?
1: We can talk about that later.
0: About fat bears?
1: Yeah.
5: Happy Fat Bear Week.
1: Happy Fat Bear Week.
0: Is this worldwide?
1: This is
0: Connecticut?
1: A worldwide celebration of fat bears.
0: Now, specify...
5: No, you have to finish your story.
0: Yeah. I think...
1: We'll talk about that later. Stick around for fat bears.
5: What's the fat bear?
0: Is this the animal?
1: This is indeed the animal. It's just what it sounds like. But let's talk about movies first.
0: No. It's the 100 best television shows. You have a packed?
5: We have a packed segment today. So.
0: You have a packed schedule. I see. Yeah. We have to keep the segments moving and everything flowing. So the 100 best TV shows of the 21st century. And
1: that's a lot of years.
0: So I guess we'll just go through 100 Scandal. Thoughts, Sarah?
5: Never seen it.
0: Ruth?
1: Also never seen it, but I'm surprised I even made it to 100.
0: No, me neither. 99 Gilmore Girls.
5: No.
1: What a blow. Yeah, people are big fans of that. And it only made it to 99.
0: Oh, you thought it'd be higher?
1: Yeah.
0: Should it be higher?
5: Guess number one.
0: Can you guess number one? You are allowed to guess number one.
5: Suits
0: is not on the list. Suits did not make it.
1: How did Gilmore Girls make it and Suits didn't?
0: I almost downloaded the Greenback Boogie song to open the show with. But I forgot to. So there's a little story about behind the scenes, something that didn't happen. I don't know.
5: Is it The Office?
0: The Gilmore Girls.
5: Okay, hold on. It's going to be The Office.
0: This isn't like a fan ranking, though. This is like, you have to think like critic hat. So like people are like, if they can write like a think piece of it about it.
1: But
0: also it is like super recency biased. So I have seen all the top 12, which it's really disgusting because I went through and I've watched 35 out of the 100, like all the way through. And that's not counting the shows that like I've started and then been like, yeah, this is garbage. I don't need to see this.
1: Okay, tell us
5: girl.
1: Tell us.
0: New Girl also not on the list.
5: Oh, good.
0: If you hit any of the top five?
1: Yeah.
0: Okay.
5: Parks and Rec.
1: Great British.
0: Not on the list, but not in the top five.
1: On the list?
0: NCIS. No, I was talking about, I was answering Sarah. Not Great British Bake Off. I don't think British Bake Off made the list. They did almost no reality TV. And it was all American shows, too, I think.
1: Okay.
0: They didn't specify, but I think it was like assumed, you know, American hegemony. They were just kind of like, you know
1: New York.
0: We're talking about the people good at TV.
1: Folks.
0: We're not talking about British crap. We're not talking about Canadian snooze fests here. We're talking about, or web series, you know, we're talking American TV made to sell to iPhones.
5: Sorry.
0: iCarly?
5: Yeah.
0: Did that start before the year 2000, though?
5: Oh, is that
1: the things
5: on the list?
1: No wonder.
0: It's the 21st century. That's why I know Honeymooners. That's why I know Gunsmoke. You know, all the classics that you would have expected.
1: Nothing good.
0: No Bonanza. No Andy Griffith Show.
1: So
0: none of the hits.
1: We got
0: no Mr. Peabody and Sherman. None of the Brocky and Bullwinkle.
1: Andy Griffith Show.
0: I already said that. Oh. Please keep up. My goodness.
1: What are you hearing? That's two things that I...
0: Well, I can turn up your headphones. That's what's nice about this whole setup is actually... See?
1: I can't walk around with headphones.
0: Oh, wait, sorry.
1: Just in life.
0: Well, most of the time you don't need to hear what people are saying anyways, so...
1: Well, evidently it made me end up...
0: What are you squinting at?
1: Car accident. I don't know what she's looking at.
5: You have a sign that says no drinking. Is that, like, anything? Or
0: no, it's alcohol specifically.
1: We're drinking water? Is that okay?
0: I did just swear on air 14 times, but is it okay if I have a little sippy sip of my water?
5: It's okay if I have my Awala.
1: I brought my Aqua Baba. Is that okay?
0: Oh, what if I put a mixture in the water to, like, extra hydrate me? Is that okay? Yes, you are allowed to drink water. They had to specifically...
1: Rated that one over and over again.
5: Does that say no brain rot?
0: Yes. Oh. Do you just want to read
1: Sarah's
0: things
1: ready to
0: around?
1: Adhere to all of the rules. So.
0: Yeah, you're so excited to be a little rule follower. Here I am trying to discuss the important American television of the 21st century, the things that really made us who we are.
5: Let's get back on track.
1: All right, what do we got? We got The Wire.
0: The Wire is number two.
5: Okay. 24.
0: 24 did not make the list. It should have been on there because it should have been like as an influence, of American fascism or whatever.
5: Sorry, Jack.
0: But yeah, Kiefer, no go.
1: That brought my dog back to life. Okay.
0: Kiefer brought your dog back to life?
1: No. Yeah, Kiefer.
0: 24? Flatliners? The movie Flatliners where he kills people and then brings them back?
1: No, the drink.
0: He did that to your dog?
1: Kefir?
0: Oh, Kefir. I see.
1: Same thing. Okay. What was I going to say?
0: We still have 98 of these to go through.
5: Yeah. Josh, why don't you just run it?
1: You want to rattle them off?
0: 98, The OA.
5: I don't know what that is.
0: It was a Netflix streaming original, I believe, directed by...
1: Like the OC? Like a spinoff of the OC?
0: No. It was about this show about these people, this community of people who think they found like a new dimension or something, and they can do this dance to change reality. and they do this dance at the ending episode, I think, because they do this dance and they all get killed in a school shooting. It's only got like 2 seasons and I've seen all of it. 97, Community.
1: 97? Wow. Come on. Give them their flowers.
0: Comedy does not, you know.
1: Critics don't get comedy.
0: Unless it's like HBO comedy where they're like, very cutting. I like this.
1: Oh my
0: is cutting.
1: God. Is Ted Lasso on there? I swear to God, I'm going to go throw myself in the ocean if Ted Lasso is on
0: there. Ted Lasso is, I believe, 40.
5: I knew it. The way it sucks.
0: It's on here somewhere. I believe I saw it on here somewhere. Oh, 75, just behind number 74, The Bear.
1: Okay.
0: So,
1: minus season 3.
5: What about The Summer I Turned Pretty?
0: That did not make the list. There's kind of a bias against stuff that's straight to streaming, I think. It hasn't been broadcast.
5: Ted Lasso's on there?
0: Ted Lasso is Apple exclusive, which means you have to be rich in order to see it. So only the snobby people who are, they're middle brow, but they are also snobby.
1: And this is why there's no national water cooler talk anymore.
0: And then they can also be
1: everyone's
0: like.
1: Everyone's stratified.
0: Is everybody watching Mrs. Persephone's Snipples on Bluebull? And you're like, no, I'm not. Like, you have to be watching Mrs. Persephone's Daffodil, whatever. Yep. Marvelous Miss Maisel's Mazel Tov. You have to be watching it.
1: Remember when everyone would just watch a show? Everyone would watch Game of Thrones and then we would just have one show at a time.
0: The Mentalist was not. I was also outraged. There's no Mentalist. There's no superhero Static Shock. There's no Shaolin Showdown. No Jackie Chan Adventures. There's none of the stuff that I watched as a child while I was doing homework. So this list.
1: Well, then why are we even
0: garbage?
1: They seem irrelevant.
0: Yeah, they are. That's what I'm trying. New York Times, failing New York Times. Throw it away.
5: 96
0: is.
1: That's my year.
0: Halt and Catch Fire, an AMC show that trailed in the wake of Mad Men when they were looking for their next big thing. And that seemed like maybe it was going to be it. And it was very critically acclaimed, but no one ever. It was about like the start of like the startup. I've never seen an episode of this. I would read as a kid. I would read
1: Dave Eggers.
0: Grantland.com would these people who would recap television. So I would spend hours.
1: That was good stuff.
0: Reading about what was important television it was important to be into this type of stuff because that's how you got culturally enlightened. And so I watched a lot of TV that was really bad because I was like, I guess this is important. And then I realized later I had depression. and I was just engaging in a hobby that would allow me to disassociate, I think is the word. A lot of this is all crap. it's not on here, but I watched all of The League because people were like, I guess it's kind of good. And that is one of the worst, that is 2.5 men level of comedy. Because I was like, I guess it's, my brain's not working. So, it didn't even have that catchy theme song where they were like.
1: I think Laugh Track should be banned and that would really.
0: It works so well for, your classics. Seinfeld, they nailed it. You got they had the timing down. It gave you time to have the audience react. It can be done. It's just
5: time and place.
0: Yeah, it's a different time. We didn't know.
1: Do we skip to top 5 or should we do bottom 5?
0: 95.
1: Okay.
0: House.
1: Really? No love for him.
0: 94, The Diplomat. Some piece of crap on Netflix.
1: That's a terrible show.
0: Yeah, I mean, that was the vibes I've gotten from it.
1: Yeah,
0: I love that show. 93, Station 11, a perfectly fine show that no one will remember nobody already remembers. 92, The Night Of, perfectly mediocre show that I tapped out of after 4 episodes. 91, Catastrophe, garbage. I've seen the trailers.
1: Appy
0: garbage.
1: Name.
0: 90, Eastbound and Down, generally a funny show. Nobody cares. Now 89, Baby Reindeer.
1: Baby Reindeer is 89.
0: So
1: that deserved to be.
0: I thought that was a documentary.
1: Oh, it definitely was. They just
0: they stretched it out over the course of like a miniseries.
1: I mean,
0: which is their classic go-to move. Like, we have 2 hours of material and we're gonna make it last.
1: The producer and I don't remember if it's written and produced by the same person, but like he definitely went through all of that and then was like,
0: this is a show.
1: It's a
0: show. But then I was like, this is a story and a good one. So I don't even know, Sarah, have you seen Baby Reindeer? No. So my understanding is there's this reindeer, it's a baby, they hunt it down, they kill it.
2: Red nose?
0: Oh, what?
2: Red nose on there?
0: No, this one is
1: red nose.
0: This one.
1: He's from the back of the pack?
0: Blue nose.
1: Huh.
0: Interesting.
2: Yeah. Any songs about it?
0: No, nobody cares. Mostly because he didn't live to be an adult reindeer, so.
2: Rest in peace.
0: So does that,
1: has nobody,
0: is that TV,
1: baby,
0: like there's this, I haven't, well, I heard there was a lot of people were like, ooh, we're talking about it. And at that point I had realized, anytime people were talking about stuff, I'm tapping
1: you
0: out.
1: You gotta cover your ears.
0: Yeah. I don't, otherwise I'm going to end up, I ended up watching so much garbage cause people were talking about it.
1: Okay.
0: So I had to, but if we're talking about it here on WFCS 107.7 FM, The Edge, you know, it's good stuff. So far, all this is crap. I mean, Gilmore Girls seems fine. Did you, last time I was at the Padres, what are you guys watching? And he just was like, Gilmore Girls.
2: He's into it.
0: And I was like, I'm glad you found something to do.
2: I have never been more thrilled.
0: He was like, well, it gets ridiculous with all these people sleeping with each other, and I just want the zingers. And I'm like, you know what? Just give me the zingers, spare the drama. But I think you're missing how the drama and the zingers are intertwined. But
1: just for context, everyone, our father is the type who only reads Louis L'Amour and only watches Westerns.
2: And some Tom Clancy.
1: Yeah. But Gilmore Girls has really taken him by storm. So.
2: Well, post-Emmy, usually. It's a hard
0: posthumously. In our waning years, decomposing is when we find the hits we missed. That's the afterlife. You just get to catch up on TV. You're like, what did I? You know, there was I was so much.
1: I
0: going
1: never
0: on.
1: Got around.
2: Time on my hands. Watch Gilmore Girls. Maybe when I retire, I'll watch Baby Reindeer.
0: I'll watch all the NCIS spinoffs. Find out. You know, where did Scott Bakula figure in at all?
1: Yeah, and why did LL Cool J want to be in this?
0: Because he got to wear those. I think he said he got unlimited supply of Henleys, and they were like, "Well, hey."
1: Oh, that makes sense. Our dad.
0: So, anyway, sorry. Back to Baby Reindeer. Thoughts on Baby? You think it should be top?
1: I would say like top 50, which is still it's a wide berth. So,
0: is it? What is it like? Is it like a season? How long did they stretch it out? Because then wasn't there another show about like the same.
1: I don't think so.
0: People?
1: No, I think it was
0: closed. Or maybe they made a movie about the making of.
1: I feel like it was one and done.
0: And then it's like a thing about the thing. And I'm like, I'm already into like Nathan Fielder. I don't have time for more of the same. Anyways, 88, Dexter.
1: Don't love that.
0: Sarah, thoughts?
2: I've never seen it, but I just.
0: You can tell it sucks, right? You can tell like right off the. You're like, I know the type of people who like Dexter. Oh, I'm sorry. I lied. So 86 is Shogun. It is a show that has one season, and it was fine, and it's crazy that it's on a list. 85 is Great British Baking Show. Not Great British Bake Off, but Great British Baking Show.
1: Oh, okay. I may have misspoken.
0: I don't know if there's a difference. I have not kept up. Have you seen
1: Great British? I don't actually watch it.
0: Yeah, who cares?
1: I don't even care. I don't like anything about baking. I want to see succulent, juicy chickens and things like that. I don't care for, like, dry pastries. So, sorry, everyone. I know everyone's a big fan.
0: I haven't seen any of the competition shows. You know, everybody says, like, yeah, they're great to throw on and kill time. I'm like, yeah, but I already have
1: I'm not
0: so
1: trying to kill time.
0: Other crap.
1: I got
0: for
1: stuff to do.
0: Sarah, thoughts?
2: Never seen it.
0: Okay. You know, 84, Planet Earth.
1: Is that like a Nova? Is that Nova?
0: I think that's like a David.
1: Oh, Attenborough.
0: Attenborough type thing where they're like, or maybe it is. Maybe it is.
1: Our planet.
0: Yeah. You're just like, it's a big.
1: If it doesn't have gorillas, I don't care. Thank you. Yes, gorillas.
0: That's the only.
1: If it's a gorilla David Attenborough story, it better be.
0: I gotta be honest, everybody loves doing the David Attenborough voice on Twitter and then being like, and then blah, blah, blah. But I'm like, I haven't seen any of that. I don't care about nature.
1: What? Well.
0: We're destroying it. What am I going to catch up on it now? Then I get to feel bad about it?
1: Well, that is a truth.
0: Let's wait till it's all dead and then I'll just play the hits.
1: I was watching a thing on Yellowstone.
0: Oh, so the Taylor Sheridan television show?
1: Oh,
0: on
1: not
0: Paramount?
1: That one. Sorry. No. Although
0: Kevin
1: I was
0: Costner?
1: Like, should I couple this? No,
0: Gillis one episode of the documentary and one episode of the like, and now, and they're trying to put a fence up on his land, and she doesn't know a damn thing about his what it's like to be a rancher.
1: I need some more color on
0: Listen
1: this.
0: Listen here, Missy.
1: I mean that in the sense of like a journalistic sense. Let me clarify. Okay, go ahead.
0: Local color, yeah. No, I have not seen Planet Earth. It says here 2006, which means it had one season, which might have been 400 episodes. I don't know how the Discovery Channel works.
1: I don't know. Yeah, that's a cable thing. And we...
0: Yeah, not cable. Oh, that's another point. Cable. It should just be the best terrestrial broadcast television shows of the 21st century if we're going to do this correctly. Because this is, you know... I know everything's streaming, but like all of that's fake. It's like podcasts. This is real because it's on the radio, and we can be as unprofessional as we want to be. But the podcasts, they're hacks, they're losers. The producers are not chiming in, telling them. They're not crawling up their ass being like, hey, you got to do
1: Whoa,
0: the traffic.
1: Oh, we can say ass?
5: You can say that word?
0: Yes. Oh, my. How do you not know?
5: We went over the big five.
1: I know we went over this, but I forget. And then
0: unbelievable.
1: I did
0: There's no
1: myself.
0: Restrictions for those
1: earlier.
0: Guys.
1: I said mess.
0: Number 83 is Justified. Great show. Fantastic.
1: Okay.
0: Well, the one,
1: I'll take it.
0: The one good hit. Have you seen Justified?
1: We used to watch Justified.
5: Together. Wouldn't you, like, rent it from the library?
1: Yes.
0: I didn't realize you had seen the whole thing.
1: I'm... leaving.
5: It's actually one of her core memories.
0: Okay. I wasn't sure if, because then, like...
1: Sick to my tummy.
0: I don't know if you dropped out, because then...
1: I did.
0: Okay, yeah, see? There's, like, two
1: but
0: more.
1: But I did watch, like, the first four seasons or
0: that
1: so.
0: Counts. 83 is Better Things. Never heard of it.
1: I couldn't keep up with Boyd.
0: He's all over the place. Now he's wearing a vest and a pocket chain.
1: Yeah, that's a lot.
0: Have any of us heard of Better Things from 2010 to 2015? No, sorry, 2016.
1: Is that the sequel to Stranger Things?
0: How many things are there out there? God damn it.
1: I don't know.
0: No, so that sounds like nothing and garbage. Our researcher is on it and looking into what is Better Things.
2: Yeah, scrub through that video.
0: Pull that up. And they're getting results of like BetterHelp.
1: They seem disgusted.
0: Help you. Number 81 is The Queen's Gambit. Which okay. was Good. Totally
1: now
0: fine.
1: Now, you might remember that we watched that together.
0: I did.
1: Or you might not.
0: Again, it was because it was one season, so, you know, it's fine. Number 80 is How To with John Wilson, which is good. It's, you know, unique, fine, whatever.
1: Okay.
0: 79, The Good Wife. Now, there's a show that would always be on TV, and we never saw any of it, but Juliana Margulies is The Good Wife.
1: Yes.
0: And we're like, oh, she's out there being The Good Wife.
1: That's all
0: and
1: I
0: we
1: know.
0: Slept safe in our beds knowing that Juliana Margulies was she's getting Emmy
1: there.
0: Nominations.
5: Forget the Proverbs 31 wife.
0: And the thing was, it was like an ironic title, because like the whole time she's like trying to get divorced, from what I remember. So you're like, is she The Good Wife, or is he The
1: what
0: Good Wife?
1: What a warped worldview.
0: 78, It's Always Sunny in Philadelphia. Yeah, good show. It's fine. 77, Modern Family. You know, I see a lot of clips of it on...
5: It's good.
0: Yeah.
5: Gotta give it to him.
1: Okay.
0: Okay. You're a family fam?
5: I love...
0: Your family head?
5: I'm not really a big family guy, but...
0: Well, it seems today. You also didn't make the list. Family Guy. which, from the clips I've seen, number 77... No, sorry, 76, Somebody Somewhere. Nothing show. Has anybody... Has anybody of you heard of the show? Okay.
5: Other than
0: Ruth
5: singing a theme song?
1: No.
5: I've
1: never heard that.
0: 75, Ted Lasso. 74, The Bear.
1: Ew.
0: 73, Barry, which is a good show.
1: Barry?
0: But
1: like Barry. The funeral? No, that's a movie, right?
0: That Yeah, and that was also Bernie.
1: Bernie. All right, sorry.
0: Barry.
1: Messing with my bees.
5: Bernie.
0: Yes. It's a different thing. It's fine.
1: We like you, Bernie.
0: A lot of this is just like, it's fine. I don't have any... It's all television. Yeah, that's the thing. I mean, television is bad.
5: Somebody Somewhere Isn't this... has 100% on Rotten Tomatoes.
1: 100%.
0: Wow, that sounds like absolute garbage. Horrible, yeah.
1: Is this not supposed to be the golden age of television?
0: Well, I think they mean that there's a lot of it.
1: Oh, great.
0: Talk amongst yourselves. I'm going to have a pumpkin cheesecake cookie.
1: Over quality.
0: Or maybe... No, wait, hold on.
1: Just quality is not there. Yeah,
0: I'm gonna
1: I don't
0: have an
1: even...
0: apple pretzel crisp. Sorry.
1: I can't force myself to really... Well, I don't want to... Let me disclose that after after I give my educated opinions on all of these shows that I...
5: Better Things was written by
2: I mean, other people, but it had Louis C.K. write it.
0: So I, oh, that's probably good.
1: Oh, great.
0: Pass on that. Oh, run out there. That's the spinoff. Okay, not the spinoff, but I think it's the same actress who was in Louis. I didn't know people took that show
2: she
0: seriously.
2: She was in Louis?
0: Well, she appeared in the television show Louis. And then...
2: Pamela Adlon.
0: Yes. And her daughter, I think, is Chase Infinity, who's like in... One battle after another.
2: Is that what it is?
0: Maybe she was in both. I think she was in the television show Lucky Louie, but which was from 2000. It's canceled pilot, which was, I think, an HBO show. Or canceled, not pilot. But.
2: Oh, she was in Louie, yes.
0: And then, yes, Louie. A Louie show I have also seen all the episodes. I've watched a lot of garbage.
1: I've seen some Louie.
0: 72, Squid Game.
2: Oh, disgusting.
0: There's... Four seasons of that? No, that can't be right.
2: Yeah, there are. Everybody stopped after season one, I want to say.
0: That is
1: crazy. And
0: they
1: kept going.
0: Crazy.
1: I thought we got to the point. Because then they were like, oh, behind this are all these billionaires who are just like watching you kill each other for sport. Was there more to say after that? I think that's... what more do you have to say? It's a TV show.
0: What more do any of them have to say? Number 70, The Shield. So I think the first truly... Oh, well, I really love Justified, but The Shield is like the only the truly great... So out of all the anti-hero shows of like Sopranos and like what are the... What's the Breaking Bad and, you know, when they were doing the whole like, what if a bad guy was the main guy?
1: And you're
0: like,
1: what?
0: That's
1: crazy. Whoa, what if we saw behind the veil?
0: What if we... And then this was like the only one that was like, okay, we're going to do a cop show. And it was like, yeah, seen it, done it, snooze fast, bud. And they're like, no. It's the most evil cop of all time. And then they were like, and also most of the cops are just like, right. The Shield's fantastic for that.
1: Okay.
0: Michael Chiklis just has an evil face and he's perfect cop face. Yeah, police, they're the worst people of all time. And The Shield's like, check it out. And also, I don't even think they... Yeah, it's great. It's unhinged. Truly great. Number 69, Anthony Bourdain, No Reservations.
1: Sarah?
2: No. I've actually never seen it.
1: Anthony had over here.
0: What's the other one he did? Was it...
1: Borders
0: Without Doctors?
2: Food Without Borders.
0: Food Without Doctors.
2: I just, you know, I think he's a good guy.
0: It seems fun.
2: Has a good fridge. I don't know if you guys ever seen the picture.
1: His fridge?
2: Everything's labeled, dated.
1: Okay, that's... I can get behind that.
0: That sounds like too...
2: He was a chef.
1: He was a chef through and through.
0: Yeah, but he wanted to be a writer. Did you see Tony?
2: Tony.
0: They made a movie before he was Anthony.
1: Tony.
0: He was Tony.
1: Oh, that's new. Isn't that new?
0: It's new.
1: Just out.
2: Tony Bourdain.
0: Tony B. Yeah. I didn't see it either.
2: I do have his cookbook. And a book.
0: And a book.
1: About
2: more of a coffee table book, but
1: yeah.
0: He has a book about coffee tables?
2: No.
0: No, that's interesting because normally he'd be in the kitchen.
2: It fits on a coffee table.
0: It fits on a coffee table. All right.
1: What about the kitchen table?
0: Yeah. Most books fit on a coffee table. So are all books coffee table books?
1: No, they got to be bigger because then the ratio is all off.
0: Mm-hmm. But if it's a big book, wouldn't you want it to be on the kitchen table?
2: Sheet pan
0: table? Yeah. It's a sheet pan book. Like 11 by. What is that? 11 by well, 11 by 9 13, and a half by 14 by 22.
1: A2.
2: What do we put brownies in?
1: 9 by 12.
0: She pans
1: double,
0: a little bit bigger.
1: You gotta double the recipe and put them in a 9 by 12.
2: Double for the paintball parties.
1: Yep.
0: Number 68, Ozark. Garbage. Who cares? 67, The Handmaid's Tale. That is still going.
1: Sarah hates that show.
0: That has
1: why
0: eight
1: is that still going?
2: The news.
0: Enough said, am I right, folks? Number 63.
2: Why are you paying people for what's going on?
1: Speaking of which, we'll come back to that later.
2: Just donate the money.
0: Watch. 66, The Rehearsal. Good show. I like it. It's not as good as... the unhingedness of Nathan For You, I think. But, yeah, it's fine.
2: Oh, I love Nathan For You. Nathan For Me.
0: Nathan For Me. Did you actually watch Nathan For You?
2: Yeah.
0: The whole thing?
2: What? Oh, I didn't watch the whole thing, but... Wow. I probably watched a few seasons.
0: Good stuff. Good stuff. Just...
1: A Venn diagram.
2: Is anybody
1: left out?
2: Is everybody ready for the...
0: The movie? The Elizabeth Holmes?
2: Yeah.
0: Yeah. Good stuff. Did you get to see? I don't know. Are you on Twitter? Or are you on Instagram Head or TikTok? On X, the everything app. Sorry. So that's where I do my banking, and I file my taxes, and I tweet. 401k. So did you get to see all the people who were like overanalyzing every frame of the thing?
2: They think they're in love.
0: Yeah. Well, it's very funny because. Did you see the rehearsal? The other, we could do the fielder. No, segment. Ruth can go.
2: I'm gonna watch.
0: Have a cookie.
2: Ruth, if you want to
1: eat a cookie.
0: Right, have a cookie. Yeah, if you could order some food. So we can bring it to the theater so we can go see.
1: I'll ever shut up.
0: The pedophile movie. Not the one directed by one. The one about the pedophile. Where, so they were like, she's doing the thing where she looks at his eyes and then his lips and then his eyes. And then.
1: It's called triangling.
0: I didn't know that was a thing.
1: Triangulation.
0: But then there was. Right away in this other show, The Rehearsal, he's trying to set a guy up for a date, and he's doing his thing where he's just like being autistic so much that it like stresses everything out. And he's talking to a woman who said that she'd like be interested in dating him, and she was like, he was like, so did he like make a move to kiss you? And she was like, no. And I was giving him all the signs. He was like, okay, like what? And he was like, she was like, I looked at his lips or his eyes and then his lips and then back at his eyes and he didn't do anything. And he's like, is that a thing you're supposed to do? And he's like, yeah, that's, everybody knows that. And he's like, oh, okay. Okay. So it was great.
1: Wiki that Owl I literally said to look at his lips.
0: Yeah, went right from the little clip from the Elizabeth Holmes movie, and then I was like, well, I don't know what people are talking about, and then I was like, oh, okay, I guess he has directly covered this on his other TV show. It is very, because people were like, they're like, when a pretend psychopath meets a real psychopath, and I was like, No, it's a person who genuinely has autism in Nathan Fielder meeting a person who is pretending to have autism because she can monetize that in like the tech world sphere where like I think we've talked about this before, but like it feels like Elon is obviously like a psychopath, right? He should be hunted down. You can say that on the radio because there's no FCC. Like, try to go to the FCC website and file a complaint. It'll take 10 years.
2: But
0: you can't
2: say the F word.
0: Yeah, it's a problem for like the people who like let me be on the radio here. I don't want to get them in trouble, but like you can't do anything to me. You've destroyed the means of like actually, regulating radio. I think we've talked about how Elon like. Definitely pretends to be like more autistic because he thinks it makes him seem like a cool nerd.
1: Just a quirky little guy.
0: Yeah, it's like genuinely like a marketing thing. Like he's genuinely just a psychopath, like for sure. But and like Holmes, like I think Zuckerberg is genuinely like
2: a little on the spectrum.
0: Yeah, but Holmes is just like took his whole thing and lifted it, and then people are like. Oh, she's like autistic. Like, no, she's clearly just like she figured
2: she's
0: out.
2: Borderline insane.
0: Yeah. Did you see the what was the other movie? What was the actress that
2: Elizabeth's? No.
0: You can just keep eating on the mic.
2: Please.
0: Just because the
2: for the audio listeners.
0: For the audiophiles. People are tuning in to hear the eating. Like, ooh, let me listen to some ASMR.
2: If we could have some, yeah. Mukbang on there.
1: I would.
0: What was the name of the...
2: Bad Blood?
0: The movie...
2: No, that's a Taylor Swift.
0: Yeah, they do now have Bad Blood, though, because they kept trying to take it out from fingers. I can't remember the name of the movie.
2: Was it the one on, like, the Hulu special?
0: Yes, yeah.
1: With Jennifer Lawrence?
0: I don't think that was Jennifer Lawrence. It was the other actress who was hot.
2: She's blonde, blue eyes.
0: She was like, blew up
1: that
0: for a minute.
1: One.
0: And
1: oh.
0: Then everyone was like, oh no, we're on to the next
1: Shailene
0: one.
1: Woodley? I don't know.
0: Oh my God.
1: Let me search.
0: This is.
1: Our researcher is back on it. But yes, I mean, it's all documented that one. That was all fake, though. Because she did the whole, like, she even said, I'm trying to be like, well. I don't know if she knew.
0: Yeah, people were like, oh, did her voice change? She was like, no, she just pretended to talk like
1: that. She said she was going to do that because she needed to be, like, seen as more masculine or whatever to be taken seriously. And then the whole outfit, she would dress in all black to try to be, emulate Steve Jobs.
0: But the thing is, they're all like that. It's very funny because she was, like, just went so hard and was so bad at it.
1: And then
0: but
1: she doesn't blink.
0: Not even, I guess she stole a bunch of money. And then she would say,
1: yeah,
0: she
1: Warren
0: didn't.
1: Buffett was like, here, have $19 million.
0: Yeah, if that works, we're going to be trillionaires or whatever. And then she was like, well, I mean, it won't work, but you know, I believe, if I believe in my heart, is it lying? And you're like, that's a, that the Costanza defense essentially is what she seems to be going with. And yeah, that's awesome. I admire that. See, I wish I had that level of like
1: confidence.
0: Yeah,
1: I know.
0: Because I was like, too.
1: I could really do something. Like,
0: yeah.
1: If I had an ounce of that.
0: Because all of these people, the more you look at them, they're like none of them. They just have access to rich people and then insane ability to believe garbage.
1: She also went to. Did she go to Stanford or whatever? She went to one of the Ivy Leagues, and she went with the purpose. The express purpose of dropping out.
0: Right. Okay. That's awesome. Like, she knew she wanted to. Ever since I was a young girl, I knew I wanted to drop out of an Ivy League and be a startup person. That's so cool. Because in America, you can be like a, you can be a hype man, like a carny barker, or you can be like a coder. And then some of them try to combine it. And then if you're not either of those things, you can work a menial job and hate your life.
1: And that's what I do.
2: Amanda Seyfried?
0: Yes. Yeah. Yep. And she's doing the little dance and whatever. Yes. I'm like, great. I have to actually watch that because it looks
2: it's great.
0: So unhinged. But like, it's about an unhinged person.
1: I feel like it's a weird choice.
0: Amanda Seyfried?
2: But she did so good in it.
0: She does the eyes and she's really good at the...
2: Okay. She was good at looking at the eyes and books and the eyes again.
0: Again, okay. looking at the clips
1: I've
0: seen.
1: She was really good at failing.
0: And then also, apparently, she's in the Fielder documentary because Fielder's whole thing is, like, recreating, like, reenacting things that happened to study them over and over again. Like, that's what he does with the rehearsal, and that's what he does a lot of times in the episodes of Nathan For You, where it's like, oh, you guys should watch the rehearsal. I think you would really find it funny. But he does all of this stuff. It's very entertaining. And then so obviously he was like, okay, well, if I'm going to recreate scenes with Emily, what's her name?
2: Elizabeth?
0: And Perry and Elizabeth with
1: Holmes.
0: With Holmes. And I can't believe they gender swapped Sherlock and now. It's another one of these.
1: This woke culture.
0: No, but if I'm going to reenact the scenes, I might as well get the person who already played her the best, Amanda Seyfried. So she's going to be in there, apparently. Sounds great. Yeah, that will be wildly entertaining.
1: I just had a great cookie, by the way. That was very fudgy. Probably a lot of canola.
0: Yeah, I don't know what any of those are. I just grab... They do... So by the second cookie, you start to feel sick. They overdo
1: the
0: cookies.
1: Yeah, I can only do that one.
0: At Whole Foods. Well, wait 2 minutes and you're like, well, sugar craving comes back. That's how they get you. It's kind of like if you ever hit a vape and you're like, oh, I feel sick. But then you're like 2 minutes later, you're like,
1: what if
0: it would probably fix the sick feeling in my stomach. If I hit that vape.
1: I'm drinking off a hangover.
0: 65 is... I'm sorry. 66 the rehearsal. Yes, that's how we got off this. 65, Mayor of Easttown.
2: Did
0: HBO.
2: Just come out?
0: Well, it was in 2021. I think it only has one season. A lot of these are like one and done. Like that's, again, okay. So the purpose of TV is not to be good. I have to go on a little rant here.
1: It's to get...
0: I'm sorry. I know I haven't been talking on much this, but I have to chime in.
1: Tell us, what's the purpose of TV?
0: Purpose of TV is to create a situation that seems, you know, the stakes are high or, you know, the stakes are high. It doesn't have to be like world threatening, but the stakes are high for the group, the character, the group, what have you, that you've come to know and love. And then extricate by the end of the episode, extricate the group or the people or whatever, the community, if you will.
1: A story arc.
0: From the situation. And then do that forever and then try to hit 100 episodes so for syndication and then people get residuals for the rest of their lives and then try to hit 1,000 episodes and to do that over and over and over again so that people can get lost in it and never have to feel anything about their real life.
2: Was that an Easter egg?
0: Was that what?
2: Lost.
0: Oh, and the community one didn't get right. No, picked up, but the Lost one did. All right, fine. Anyway. but then, like, that's the problem, right? You try to go too big, you do get the Lost problem, because you're like, well, we do have to actually end it, and everyone hates the ending, because that's antithetical to the idea of television. Like, if you try to wrap up your big mystery, the whole point of the show is to make more television. So
1: there is no story arc anymore. It's a story loop.
0: Well, now it's miniseries, and it's like, it's just long stretched out TV. So there's, it's all filler, no killer. It's all just like,
1: which is why you get no satisfaction.
0: Exactly. And there's no juice, and everything's straight to streaming, and everybody drops off after the first season because they're like, oh, that was cool. And they're like, what are they going to do next? And they're like, who cares? They don't really have much next. And then why stuff gets canceled after you're on to the next new thing. So yeah, that's where we are now, in my opinion.
1: That's where we are. Golden age of television, everyone.
0: It's not. It's the golden age of webisodes. Number 63, The Thick of It. It's, oh, no, wait, I'm sorry. 64, Anthony Bourdain, Parts Unknown. That's the
1: is
0: other
1: that
0: one.
1: Two Anthony?
0: Two Anthonys.
1: That's good. Tony, I'm striking.
0: 63 is The Thick of It, which is fine from the two episodes I've seen. 62, Slow Horses. Another one. That one came out starting in 2020. Yeah, that one already has like five seasons. That's fine. It shouldn't be on anybody's list. 61, RuPaul's Drag Race. I have not seen.
1: Okay, I hear good things.
5: I could get on that.
0: Okay.
5: I've never seen it, but
0: I've never seen it. Okay,
5: I've seen
0: none
5: it
0: of us
5: on Twitter.
0: I see like 2 to 3 minute clips. Oh, then in that case, like Tyra Banks.
1: Tyra Banks, bring it back.
0: What was her, not her talk show.
5: America's Next Top Model
0: should be on as well, you know?
1: I want the
0: If it's if we're basing it off of like random clips that I come across. Or Kathy Lee and Hoda. Not on here at all.
5: Shout out. That's Kathy Lee and Hoda. No context clips.
0: Those are people. Oh, yes. Did you follow it? I almost sent it to you. And I was like, she knows.
5: I'm glad.
0: So good. Just two ladies getting wasted on a Wednesday.
1: 10 a.m. every day.
0: They have to do, what, like 4 hours of TV?
5: From like 10 to noon, I think. Yeah.
1: 2 hours straight.
5: We know. 10 to noon on channel
0: 30. But didn't they split it? Like, didn't they do like 2 hours as part of like the whole crew and then 2 hours on their own? So they're on 4 hours.
5: Because they'd be
0: hours
5: shouting off the screen.
1: Oh, that's true. Like, I think A.
5: What's Al Roker or whatever.
1: Be like, ow, come have a shot.
5: Yeah.
0: Fantastic. Like that. That's television, folks.
1: Is that
0: it's,
1: on the
0: show? It's day in, day out. Day in, day out, and you gotta just talk your way through it.
1: Right.
0: Or it's week in, week out. Television seasons. You guys might not know this. Television seasons used to be 26 episodes.
1: Every week.
0: 45-minute episode. That's 45 minutes of content in the show. It's an hour long, but 45. And then you do your season premiere. Would be a two-hour season premiere. Back to back. You'd be like, they really got us hooked in. I got to stick around for season.
1: And then you would have to do like a holiday special.
0: You'd have to tie it in. 24's Christmas special was so heartwarming when he brought down that guy who was pretending to be Santa Claus and was actually trying to take down the White House. And you're like, and then he still found out to hug his family. Yeah. We don't trust a guy coming down the chimney. Okay, so 59, Pen 15, a Hulu thing.
1: Nope.
0: 58, Chappelle's Show. That's fine.
1: Me.
0: 57, I Think You Should Leave. That's another.
5: You want us to go?
0: Okay. Yeah, if you guys are going to get out of here. It's a show that's like made to be turned into clips. It's funny, but it's like, you know, whatever. We live in a fallen era.
1: You need to leave.
5: Sorry, I don't know.
0: That's the whole show.
5: Just that lady at the town council.
0: That's because you're not on Twitter, so you don't get to see it used as a reaction meme for every other tweet. We're all trying to find the guy that did this and the guy opening the door the wrong way. Hot dog costume guy.
1: I'm missing out on a lot of it here.
0: None of it. They got weird shirts. Sarah knows what's up.
1: I'm not on it.
5: Never seen the show.
0: But you know, you're like, Dan Flashes. Yeah, I know. It's like Saturday Night Live. That's essentially, it is a sketch show, but it's kind of like the way you're like, I know the references.
1: Oh, this person's back. Okay.
0: Nathan For You is 56. Good show. 55 is Insecure, which is like the HBO thing that tried to take over right from Succession, I think.
5: Never heard of it.
0: 54 is The Bureau. Don't know what that is. Don't care. 53, Stranger Things. Outright garbage. 52, Downton Abbey. Old people show to make them feel good about the way society used to be and still continue to be, but not as interface. Yeah. 51, The Good Place. More like The Bad Show. 50, Parks and Recreation.
5: Oh, yes. Heard of it. You'd like it.
0: Yeah, you know, a show that's embarrassing in retrospect, but, you know, it was part of Comedy Night done right. And 49, Normal People.
2: No.
1: Normal People?
2: Come on.
1: I don't know, Sally Rooney. I didn't watch you.
0: You guys didn't? I didn't watch the show.
1: I mean, it was better than the book.
0: It was better than the book. Ooh, hot take.
1: Yeah.
2: That's bad.
1: I mean, the book is bad. Book. Sorry for all your Rooney heads out there, but...
0: I think I read a lot of books and don't actually... I'm like, a lot of people I

0: turn, which is technically...
1: Didn't you say to watch Twin Peaks?
2: Twin Peaks.
0: Yeah, I mean, it's good. You have to... You'll know right away, I think,
1: it's
0: whether...
1: In, what number are we at?
2: It's a good five.
0: Number 47.
1: 47. We got our first It's Good.
0: No, I said things were good.
1: Well, just
0: you have someone hasn't been paying attention to the 100 best TV shows of the 21st century list recap.
1: Okay, 46.
0: This is so a lot of people consider Twin Peaks: The Return like the best television of all time, bar none, and so good it's actually a movie, which is probably I'm not as big a legit, but now keep that in mind. That, like, people really love Twin Peaks: The Return.
1: Okay.
0: And are like, I'm so happy I get to die having seen this. And then remember, and then now, that in the back of your head while you hear the shows that are above it. So number 46, Broad City, which was a...
1: Okay,
0: I don't,
1: yeah. I know the vibe.
0: A show that... I've never seen it, but... Yeah, exactly. It was like a girls, but, like, whatever. What if they weren't rich... show, and then had like a lot of fans, and then like they had Hillary Clinton on to endorse her and immediately killed it.
1: Amazing.
0: 45, Happy Valley. I think that's a British thing. Don't know, don't care.
2: Why don't we try out all the British shows?
0: What if we just do the British ones?
2: No, we cut them all.
0: Call them out. Oh, well, yeah, I agree. Like, those people don't know what they're doing. Number 44, BoJack Horseman. No cartoons. You're grown up, watch a damn TV show with people in it. Oh, the horse has depression now. Fantastic. That's great.
1: I see myself so much more clearly through the horse's hoofs.
0: But the baby actually talks with a British accent, but sometimes the family can understand him and sometimes they can't.
1: BoJack Horseman is great for when you're like 15.
0: That is, yeah, I think that's accurate. So a lot of the TV that I would binge while being mad at it and also not realizing I had depression was in that, where I was like, what are you people doing with your lives? And then the whole time I'm on the couch being like, this is miserable. And then you grow out of that and then you're like, I'm going to watch important TV instead. Yeah, I think that is very much a 15-year-old show.
1: Which is fine. Like, it's great if you're, of that
0: fine.
1: Age. But
0: yeah.
1: once you hit like 25, no.
0: Thoughts?
1: Cut that out.
0: Have you watched the cartoon Horse with Depression and Alcoholism?
1: On Twitter.
0: On Twitter, yes. The way it was intended to be, you're like, yeah, very cute, yeah. NPR reference. Piece. I like it. 43, Peaky Blinders. Now remember, this is Peaky Blinders above Twin Peaks, The Return.
1: Okay.
0: Peaky Blinders, hilarious show. I really enjoyed it because it's
1: so angsty.
0: It's so sad, and it's got Cillian Murphy, so you're like, look at his gorgeous eyes.
1: Yeah.
0: And he's so sad, but it's such a stupid show.
1: It is, yeah.
0: Did you watch all of it?
1: I think I stopped after like season 3.
0: Yeah, you don't really need, you're like, I get it.
1: After she dies. I liked what's her face as the character. Grace? Yeah. And then she dies, and then I'm like...
0: Right, because they have to kill... Because, like, the show does have to go on forever,
1: he
0: and...
1: He needs his angst.
0: Exactly. That is... But Peaky Blinders... That is the... It is adhering to the rules of TV, which is, like, if you bring in a female guest star that one of the leads falls in love with, by the end of the season, she's dead, and Gibbs is sad.
1: If there's a gun, it's gotta go off, and it's gotta go off.
0: And if Gibbs dates a woman and gets attached, she's got
1: some
0: shot.
1: Yes,
0: very much that. 42 is Hacks. I haven't seen it. Apparently, there's 5 seasons of that. People love it. Sarah?
2: Never seen it.
0: No comment. 41 is Louie.
1: Okay.
0: Unproblematic fave. Number 40, Adolescence. Right next to Louie. Number 39, Watchmen. A dog crap show. I have never seen a frame of it. It was made by the guy who did Lost, and it's an adaptation of a good thing, and I know it's bad. I'm not going to watch it. Have you seen it? Watchmen.
1: I've never seen it.
0: Okay. 38, Homeland. Okay, now we get some classics.
1: Here
0: Bipolar Lady, who's trying to stop the terrorists.
1: Claire
0: and
1: Danes.
0: It's got
1: her
0: Winters.
1: Forehead.
0: And her forehead.
1: Yeah.
0: And Criminal Minds. That was some real TV.
1: It's pretty classic.
0: It was trying to bridge the, like, we're streaming, but also we're still really TV.
1: You don't see a lot of fine hair in media.
0: Not like you used to.
1: Mostly have thick hair, but Claire Danes, she is a fine hair representative.
0: And that's the official stance of the 107.7 WCS, New Britain, Hartford, to the Edge. And the stance of the Board of Regents and Central Connecticut City for your first
1: year. They're being okay. Out of clarity this year.
0: 37, Battlestar Galactica. It's not a good show, but it's fine. 36 is The Pit. I haven't seen it.
1: Oh, Sarah? Weigh in.
2: Good show. Top 100, I would say no.
0: There's no, like
2: I find it funny that people who aren't in healthcare, like, watching it.
1: I don't know how.
2: Because I feel like I would just be so, like, disgusted.
1: That show stresses me out. It's like, it's similar to, like, how The Bear stresses me out, but I can
0: find that good.
1: Bearable because, because I've lived that life, but I wouldn't want to, like, yeah. I don't know. It's too realistic as to, like,
0: I think
1: there's no fun. There's no, like, oh, weird little, like, quirky romance mm-hmm. in the closet or whatever.
2: Right.
1: Not in that sense, but, like, on the side, you know, cause, like, what is the other one? Meredith.
2: Grey's Anatomy.
0: Because they have mixes.
2: Grey's Anatomy is, like, funny.
1: They're
2: like,
1: having fun.
2: I feel stupid. I don't work in healthcare, but whenever I feel stupid, I like to go back to the first season mm-hmm. and watch them all as, like, interns, and they're all just like, anybody else know what they're not? Like, anybody else not know what they're doing? Like, you just watch them do, like, all the stupid things that you also did when you were, like,
0: a
2: when
0: lawyer.
2: I was not. And
0: when you were coming up as a paralegal?
2: When I was, yeah.
0: That's why you, like, suits.
2: Before I was the CEO of you.
0: When I was pretending.
2: you know, I made some mistakes, and
0: I tried to help people.
2: yeah.
0: And it didn't help.
2: That, well, like, I almost got fired, yeah, but luckily I learned, and it's nice to just go back and have some nostalgia. But The Pit is just gory. It's fun to watch, but sometimes I'm like, I can't watch this right now.
1: And that's saying
2: but some people tune in
1: because
2: like,
1: she
2: every week.
1: Does that gory stuff yeah. as the CEO
2: as
1: of
2: the CEO of Canadian
1: for healthcare.
2: Some of our like clients ask me, do you like to watch that show? And I say, sometimes, and they're like, oh my god, I love it so much. And I was like,
1: that's weird.
2: You are being treated for cancer.
1: Don't you have other things?
2: Like, just go, like, watch, I don't know, Twin Peaks. Something else.
0: You have such little time on this earth. I hate to break this. You should be the doctor.
2: Anyways, I'm just like, you're
0: the doctor
2: here 20
0: gives
2: hours
0: you
2: a week. Why do you want to watch that? God bless. But I guess that's me also. I work there 500 hours a week and go home on a Friday night and watch it. Except for when I don't. So that's my opinion.
1: Those executives can't get enough.
2: But it's good.
0: Yeah, at some point I'm sure I'll check it out because everybody likes it. I just haven't. There's too much TV.
2: Yeah.
0: I missed 71 was Beef season 1.
2: Ew.
0: Which is very funny that they did a show and they were like and just the first season because they also did it with the next one, 35, True Detective, and they're like, season 1, just the first season. Like, they really want to, like, by the way. Only. And a lot of these are also shows that are garbage, and they put the whole, like, Dexter, they put all of Dexter on there when people were like, yeah, after season 1, it's all garbage. Whatever. 34 is Schitt's Creek. 34th greatest show of all time.
1: Okay, so you get to get away with it.
0: Schitt's.
1: Oh, my goodness.
0: I'm saying the name of a popular television
1: Is
0: program.
1: Is that the one? Oh, okay, so I also
0: saw.
1: Similar, like, I don't like Ted Lasso,
0: mm-hmm.
1: but that's more of an arbitrary reason, and I just don't
0: Well, that guy's face is stupid, and it should be broken in half. That's a big part of it, I think. Especially with that stupid mustache, and he's doing that, like, southern y'all boy thing. Garbage.
1: Yeah, it wants to be all wholesome, and, like, I don't know. But Schitt's Creek.
0: Schitt's.
1: Satisfying. I really hate, like, deeply with a passion, and it should not exist. Because the entire premise is, okay, so it's, like, an average family.
0: Mm-hmm.
1: They find themselves destitute, and then they have to go move into this, like, podunk town or whatever, and now they're in a hotel, and they're normies now.
0: Mm-hmm.
1: But, like,
0: it's like if Arrested Development expected you to feel bad for the family.
1: Yeah, like, the humor is, like, mostly, like, they're making fun of the rich family, too, but they're also, like, it's punching down. The whole time it's punching down, and I just hate it so much.
0: It sounds like, yeah, everything that I've, every, like, trailer or whatever that I've happened to see part, like, 5 seconds of it, I'm like, this seems awful. 33 is Enlightened, which is a good show from the guy who made, what's the one everybody loves? It's on here somewhere, probably. White Lotus. I think Enlightened is a better show. But top one, I don't know. 32, Andor. It's a show about Star Wars, which is a franchise.
1: I don't know if you're familiar with it.
0: Dedicated to selling people figurines. So it did a good job of that. 31 is Survivor. What happens on that is people get voted off a thing or whatever.
1: Is that still going on?
0: That is still going, yeah.
1: That's nuts.
0: I think it's...
1: Beat nuts.
0: It's, I think it's the longest running reality show of all time. And, like, maybe the close to the longest running period. Okay. Well, no, because The Simpsons is longer than it. But yeah, it's been still going. Number 30 is Severance. Another one of those Apple TV.
1: Okay. Yep. Apple TV, I'm not watching it.
0: I'm out on Apple.
1: For that.
0: 29, Key and Peele. Now I enjoy some sketches.
1: Okay, I appreciate that it's there.
0: I don't know.
1: I don't love it, but it's like, that's nice. I would watch that in the background.
0: Mm-hmm. It's a, you know, if you're throwing on a Subway Surfer and some coins and whatever, and then it's a Key and Peele sketch.
1: It's like if I have 10 minutes before a meeting and that's some I don't want to get into anything. Keys. I don't work in healthcare, okay?
2: I don't either.
1: I don't have an important job. I can do stupid stuff.
0: 28 is Band of Brothers. They finally got one.
1: Band of Brothers is on air?
0: Band of Brothers made it.
1: Let's go.
0: Opinions wait, reversed right, on the whole.
2: Now.
1: What number one? What number is that?
0: 28.
1: That was number one. 28. Come on, bump that up. Wow. Okay, this list is redeeming
2: itself. I was thinking that's Ruth on the way here.
0: Yeah, good show. It's cheating to do a mini-series, though. It shouldn't be. It's two different things. 27, sure. Better Call Saul. Good show. I enjoyed it. It's fine. 26, Black Mirror.
1: No.
0: 25, The Leftovers. It's by one of the guys who made Lost. It's automatically out. 24, Deadwood. Yeah, one of the first actually great shows to be on the list.
1: Deadwood. Never heard it.
0: Yeah, and it's an HBO thing, so it's like, you know, when are you going to have time? Number 23, The Comeback with that lady from Friends. Yeah. Who knows? Number 22, Lost.
1: Where's Veep?
0: We're getting there. 21 is The White Lotus. 21st greatest show of all time. Number 20, The Crown.
1: Oh.
0: Remember, Twin Peaks The Return is number 47.
1: All right.
0: 19, Chernobyl.
1: Okay.
0: Good show, fun show.
1: I like that.
0: You know, everybody's like, ah, we're dying. It's cheating to do a miniseries. Number 18, I May Destroy You.
1: Why does that sound familiar?
0: No.
1: What's that about? Have you heard that?
0: It sounds like a whole bunch of nothing.
1: Okay.
0: Number 17, The Americans. One of those shows that everybody's like, you gotta watch. And I'm like, I just don't have. I watched the first four seasons on the background while I tried to write when I was writing a paper in college, and I don't remember.
1: And the paper was more interesting than writing the paper was more interesting.
0: There was a lot of like tense conversations and stuff, but I usually like that. That's like the Le Carre thing.
1: We love dialogue.
0: Give me the BBC adaptation of Tinker Tailor Soldier Spy and Smiley's People, where they're all like tense and there's music. And then you're like, oh, boy, I hope they shuffle these papers correctly. But the Americans did not do it for me, and I maybe
1: and they still don't.
0: Number 16, The Office UK.
1: Ranked lower than the U.S. one? Not to spoil there.
0: No, The Office number U.S. is number 11.
1: Interesting. Okay.
0: Thoughts?
1: I'm still undecided on it.
2: I don't like it.
1: They both have
0: you don't
1: merits.
0: You don't like it?
1: You don't like the U.K. version?
2: No.
1: I like it.
0: I think the UK one is better because it's mean, but it is like the Office US understood the Office UK 2001, 2003, two series because they don't say seasons over there because they're freaks. And then the Office US. Yeah, folks, right? What is it, bean season again? And then the Office US 2005 to 2013, because they understood that the goal is to get syndication.
1: There
0: and
1: you go.
0: If one of the main guys leaves and the show should probably end, you bring in a whole bunch of people and you keep the corpse marching along. Much like terrestrial radio is doing. Number 15, 6 Feet Under. Who's got the time to watch all the HBO stuff? Number 14, Friday Night Lights. but no Early Edition. So
1: what?
0: Apparently, that's people don't realize
1: awesome. Gary Hobson is the GOAT.
0: Exactly. Well, they love him when he's Coach What's His Face in some. I haven't. Have you seen Friday Night Lights?
2: A few episodes.
0: Maybe all of them.
2: Actually, not all of them.
0: Oh, I have not.
2: Just anything Kyle Chandler's in, I usually like, but I can't watch.
0: Did you watch the Green Lantern? Not,
2: yeah. Everything Kyle Chandler's in, I've seen. And
0: did you watch Wolf of Wall Street?
2: Yep.
0: Okay. Just had to check. Those are the only ones that I know. Oh, Godzilla.
2: Gary Hobson.
0: He was in a Godzilla thing.
2: I haven't seen Godzilla. Anyways, it's a Godzilla thing. I haven't actually watched the whole thing of Friday Night Lights. I couldn't really get into it. I don't know.
0: They're playing football. We get it. It's hard. Yeah. Number 13, Girls. I have not. I think I've seen the first season. At some point, I will probably go back and watch the whole thing. Does Next. It belong in the top 100?
2: Kind of cringy.
0: But isn't that the point?
2: Yeah, that's like the point, but it's just like too
1: abrasive.
0: It's The Office for girls. Number 10, Atlanta. Good show.
1: What do you mean by that? Atlanta! Wait, number 10, Atlanta?
0: Number 10, Atlanta.
1: Fully endorse.
0: Number 9, Curb Your Enthusiasm.
1: Okay.
0: 24 seasons of Curb Your Enthusiasm. Who has the time? Just see Larry do his like, and I'm like, I get it.
1: Larry's doing the scenario again. Yeah.
0: But I saw Seinfeld. Number 8, it's 30 Rock. People love 30 Rock.
1: It's
2: Ugly Betty in there.
0: Ugly Betty did not make the list. Pushing Daisies, like all those ABC. Was it Comedy Night Alternatives? I guess those were Tuesday night. The Tuesday night slate.
2: 8-year-old me.
1: Is 9/11 on here?
0: 9/11, the event of the century.
1: Yeah.
0: The media spectacle. The best TV you will ever see in your life. Sweet, did not sweet. Make... 23 exactly. We have we got a new thing we think you're really gonna love tonight and this morning. 8:32 a.m. Turn on your TV. Number 7 is Veep. So Veep made the list. Number 6 is Game of Thrones. Which I guess they really have their finger on the pulse. Number 5 is Fleabag.
1: Nice. I'm surprised. Number five.
0: They liked Fleabag.
1: Maybe, I don't know that. I don't like that I'm relating to the critics right now.
0: Number 4 is Succession. Well, the top five, it's like the unanimous stuff. Okay. It's just down here is where they get to play around and put some real crap in there. And then eventually they just have to give up and be like, all right, yeah, the good stuff. Number 4 is Succession. Yeah, good show. Again. It opposes everything TV stands for, but number 3 is Mad Men. They dressed up in suits and they smoked cigarettes.
1: They would switch.
0: Number 2 is The Wire, and then number 1 is Breaking Bad.
1: No. I think that's unanimous. We have it. The nose have it.
0: So that's a list of.
1: Sorry,
0: garbage.
1: New York Times, you're wrong.
2: You could put Ugly Betty.
0: People don't know about TV anymore, you know? And if anything, because think about it, the people working for the New York Times now are probably all 23.
1: Yes.
0: They exactly. don't know.
2: They probably put this into chat.
0: Exactly. Like, they're like, give me a list
2: of. What would a 75-year-old
0: Give me a list of 100 TV shows and put them in order that'll make people mad so people will click on this and be like, oh, I'm canceling my Wordle subscription.
2: It's actually free.
0: It's. But the other games.
1: Yeah, the other ones. And that's how they suck you in.
0: Mm-hmm. I just go on to the LinkedIn and I play their mini games. And I am on a 156 day streak
1: on LinkedIn.
0: Yes, they do.
1: They do. And they're not bad.
0: What's your go to? Do you play all 8?
1: Not anymore. Because my account locked me out. But.
2: I don't respond to my messages.
0: This game called Queens, where you have to like line up. It's supposed to be a chessboard, but.
1: They're pretty good.
0: Check out LinkedIn. Good. This is the second time I've gone on the radio to say, check out LinkedIn's mini games. Great way to kill. And they get progressively harder, like the crosswords. So, like, Monday, you're cranking them out 8 seconds, 14 seconds, 27 seconds.
1: Which is what the New York Times
0: And then Friday, you're like, oh, minute and a half. Two minutes.
1: The stats are in the drain. And that's why you need the weekend to recover.
0: I play the weekend ones.
1: Those get even crazier.
0: Those get harder.
1: Get to weekend Sunday.
0: Warrior. Sunday. And
1: wait,
0: you're like,
1: are you
0: boom.
1: On LinkedIn during the weekend?
0: Oh, yeah. Just to play the games.
1: Whoa.
2: I deleted my app.
0: You got to get the LinkedIn minigames. Nobody's doing it like LinkedIn. You can go right by everybody doing their, like, it was a Tuesday. I was panicking and sweat was dripping off my nose, and then I almost threw up. What did I learn? You have to have good contacts with your customer market reps, because the business-to-business...
1: Wow, Jill, thanks for sharing your inspiring story.
0: You go
1: right
0: past
1: that. I'm going to reach out to four contacts right now.
0: You click on your little profile thing, and then it says under there somewhere, mini games, and you're like, check this out.
1: Hey,
0: come here. And that's probably better than anything I think I've seen on TV.
1: The LinkedIn games?
0: Yeah.
1: In the past century.
2: Yeah. Like the Squid Games?
0: Squid Games doesn't make the cut. And then it'll tell you, like, it makes this up, but it's like, oh, you're smarter than 75% of CEOs. And I'm like, yeah. I know, pal.
1: I know, I play these brain games.
0: This is going to stave off my Alzheimer's. So I guess... I don't have the next segment.
1: I do.
2: Ruth does.
0: Oh, sorry.
1: Okay, well, actually, I'm going to throw this to Sarah because, we mentioned that the people running the New York Times now are a bunch of, like, well.
0: Hold on.
1: I can't say who they are, but.
0: Wait, I have to.
1: Oh, yeah.
0: I have to play two PSAs.
1: Go ahead.
0: So I'm going to play them, and then we'll come back with your segment.
1: How about a little music?
0: There we go.
1: For the game.
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0: 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You're in Hartford. The Edge.
1: This is weird. I can't hear you anymore. Can you hear him?
2: I can't hear Josh.
0: I think playing with that, you broke the... No, I don't know.
1: Oh, I broke it. That's weird.
0: Your volume is not quite high enough. My volume is not quite high enough.
2: Did you turn off your mic?
1: See, I can hear Sarah.
3: Can you hear? Okay.
1: Now I hear
3: there
1: you.
3: It is. There it is.
2: Can you guys hear me? I had to lay down on the couch.
3: Just make sure. Did you hear therapy?
1: Yeah. Sarah's yucking it up and enjoying the atmosphere
2: don't
1: of the
2: yuck
1: room.
2: My yum.
1: I'm not. I'm also yumming the yum.
2: This is actually beautiful.
1: It is.
3: So what was the segment that you wanted to introduce?
1: We'll get there.
2: Take
1: we'll
2: it away,
3: Ruth. Oh, okay.
1: Okay. Well, we were talking about why, you know, the 24-year-olds who are running the New York Times.
3: Failing New York Times.
1: The failing New York Times. And why is it the case that 24-year-olds are running the New York Times?
2: Because their parents are rich.
1: Yes, and that would be
3: nepotism.
1: Nepotism. Now, what
3: word of the day?
1: Has...
2: Do you have a nepo baby?
1: So, okay. Nepotism has impacted everything that goes on today. You know, we see it in our New York
3: Times.
1: We see it in our workplaces. Now it has infiltrated Fat Bear Week.
3: They have a nepo fat bear?
1: Nepo fat bears.
3: It's getting by on its parents' reputation and not on its own fat.
1: Exactly. Sarah, do you want to explain Fat Bear Week?
2: So,
1: she's sitting up.
2: I don't know. History of Fat Bear Week, to be honest. But I do know that every week there's a competition for the fat
1: every
2: bear.
1: Every year.
2: What did I say every week?
1: Yeah, that'd be great.
2: Every week.
3: Why is this week? Shouldn't it be midwinter?
2: So you would think, but listen. The bears need to bulk up for the winter because I don't know if you guys know, but they hibernate typically.
3: Wasn't that a lie?
1: It's a myth,
2: that
1: right?
2: is a bit of a lie. Let me get there. If not fully hibernating, they're at least kind of like sleeping more.
1: Yeah.
2: Like myself. On the weekends. Now, in order to do that, they need to put on a little bit more weight. And
3: they gotta get sleeping... sleep ready.
2: Yes. Now, don't fact check me on this because it's probably wrong. But a lot of salmon come around in the ages.
1: Their upstream season.
2: Time.
3: Oh, this is their
2: chowing.
3: In a time
2: that's known as September.
3: Do
2: and
3: you remember? Yes.
2: They're so
1: plentiful.
2: Plentiful. So thank you. I have a headache. I'm having a trouble word finding today.
3: Well, then you shouldn't be playing the LinkedIn mini games because there's a lot of that going on.
2: Let me put my app back on my phone right after this. Anyways, sorry, we're running out of time. So there's so many salmon that the fish can just like grab some, bite off the fattest part, the easiest to chew part.
3: Mm-hmm.
2: They don't have to put a lot of energy into it.
1: The cheeks.
2: And then they get to throw it off into the water. Uh-huh. So you'll just, if you watch, I believe it's called Katmai National Park in Alaska, I want to say.
1: Uh-huh.
2: There's live streams, and I like to tune in at least once a week to watch this. And the bears are in the streams, and they are chomping down on the fish.
3: Uh-huh.
2: And last week when I was watching with Ruth, I was like, why are the bears just wasting this fish? They just take a bite and throw it away. I was like, what?
3: They're apple picking.
2: A gluttonous bear. I was calling them all kinds of names, and I got to apologize to them. Because
3: they're slothful. They're lustful. Right.
2: The seven deadly
3: they're
2: sins.
3: They're probably proud.
2: Probably.
3: Look at
2: the way
3: bear
2: they
3: with
2: at
3: its
2: the
3: nose
2: camera.
3: In the air.
2: Mm-hmm. Exactly. And I...
3: Vain.
2: I was, exactly. I was flabbergasted. I said, this is disgusting. I used to love bears. I've lost all respect for them. And then Ruth was like, let me Google this. And so she Googled it and she found out that it's called Fat Bear Week because this is the time when all the bears are bulking.
3: Mm-hmm.
2: If you go to the gym, some bears will bulk.
3: They're getting ready for the cut, for the winter cut.
2: Exactly, the winter cut, as many people do. Yeah. So anyways, we also found out that it's actually very helpful to the environment because the bears just kind of take a little bite out of it, and then the fish, the birds, everything else around them gets to feast on the salmon. It's easier for them to break down.
3: And they spread the salmon seeds that way because they throw them out and they plant more salmon in the ground.
2: Exactly.
3: More salmon trees grow.
2: Fertilizes the ground. It's a full circle of life.
3: So you were over there being, okay, but where does the nepotism come in?
1: So Fat Bear Week there's a national competition.
3: Okay.
1: Every year during Fat Bear Week.
3: They do like a Joey Chestnut.
1: We are heavy on New York Times content today, but so the New York Times runs this.
3: Failing New York.
1: Actually, I don't think the New York Times runs it, but they report on it. Whatever. So.
3: Well, what happens is people talk about it on the internet, and then they're like, "Well, that's a story, I guess."
1: Because yes. The current media landscape, if you will. So, people.
3: It's a pivot to X the everything up.
1: And they'll show, like, before. This is really not right for the Bears. You know, they have body image issues already. But they'll do, like, a before and after pick of, like, here's the Bear over the summer, and then here's the Bear during Fat Bear Week.
3: Yeah.
1: And this is how much they've chonked up. So, people.
3: Are they weighing the Bears, or are they just.
1: They're taking a guess. They're kind of like, I think, like, the New York Times had, like, this is about the size of an elevator. Or like the poundage of the weight of an elevator.
3: That's nonsense. That's Carnival Barker. Step right up and I'll guess your weight stuff.
1: They're estimating. They don't know what they're, you know.
3: And if you're going to do that, bring in a Carnival Barker. Have him guess the Bear's weight. Shoot, he's good. He's a professional at it. He has to do it for a living. Anyways, sorry.
1: So this week, I don't know if this is the first week that this has happened, but, you know, they're going through the pictures and then Backpack 88 was the name of this bear, and his mother was a winner like 2 years previously, and now he's in the running. And there's only so many, like, Katmai, you said it was Katmai, right? Katmai has like loads of bears, and so
3: wait, where is this? This is
1: Alaska.
3: Okay.
1: And so are the people ones voting that make it, people are voting, yeah,
3: on if they think the bear is fat or not.
1: Well, they just vote for their favorites. Okay. Which I don't know how people determine which their favorite bear is.
2: I love all of them. There's one who's like a grandpa.
1: That's how it should be. And he's our favorite.
2: He struggles to get the fish sometimes. So
3: he's going to die soon.
2: I think so. But yeah. He'll just like sit in the water and then he'll just like half-heartedly try to get the salmon.
1: He looks so happy though. He's at peace.
2: Cute. He's happy. He's a good guy.
3: These are grizzlies, right? I assume? Are these those are the bears that go after salmon. So some of these could have been the bears that like ate that guy that
1: could have been
3: tried to live with the bears.
1: Could have been. So
3: they were like, we'll tolerate you, but
1: they are fat bears. I don't know what you were thinking wandering into the den of fat bears.
3: Yeah.
1: They'll eat you
3: up. Maybe that bear ate that guy. And then he was like, you know, I've had a good life. I got to eat that guy who tried to make a movie out of us, and then a different guy made a movie out of the found footage. But
1: watch them on the live stream, everyone. Don't go wandering.
3: And where can people find the live stream?
2: You can go to nationalparks.gov.
3: Nationalparks.gov.
2: I believe that's the website. Or just Google it and figure it out.
3: Google it and figure it out.
2: Figure it out yourself.
3: Figure it out yourself, you stupid audience.
2: What I recommend putting in is Katmai National Park live stream footage.
1: Live there you go.
2: Stream of the fish in the stream.
1: There you have it. There you have it. And don't forget to vote during Fat Bear Week. It's also really fun to just have the bears in the background while you're making dinner.
2: Oh,
1: or whatever.
2: It's such. You hear the falls going down in the background. Mm. It's so peaceful. And then every once in a while you look over. Okay. Not safe for work. You will look over occasionally and they're like tearing a salmon to shreds with like blood dripping out of its mouth. So just be mindful of that.
3: You can probably play that at work.
2: I mean, yeah, you could.
3: Have you seen. On your work. I don't know if you have like co-workers or people who will show you stuff on their phone and you're like, wow, boy, you should be dead, you know, and you're just like, all right, if you can play this,
1: I'm so glad I didn't have that.
3: Or if you know anybody who will just like watch just go through the TikTok at their phone full volume and it's just like AI voice and then like doing the whatever thing, and then so like where I work most of the people are Spanish speaking, so it's all that but it's like in Spanish, like the Spanish AI voice, and it really like nails down to you like how destroyed everything is because everybody's doing the content creator voice or they're doing like they have the AI voice like introing their videos. Regardless of what like culture or nation they're from, it's just like it's all the same slop that's just
2: brain
3: been
2: rot. Just
1: yeah.
2: For you.
1: Yes.
3: Exactly, that you're trapped in it, and it's just all playing. Everyone is playing it at full volume, and then there's always some like garbage 80s hit song that is playing over like I don't know some true crime thing or just like footage of a famous like sports person like saying like yeah I like people, people being like, wow, wasn't this the most moving thing they've ever seen?
1: So my friend Dina, who is from Greece, went back to Greece and for like a summer vacation, and her friend was ChatGPTing everything. Mm-hmm. So, and she lives in Greece. And was like, oh yeah, I'm going to take you guys around this island, and then proceeded to ChatGPT every single recommendation. Where should we
3: go? In my hometown.
1: Yeah. And so ChatGPT took them to this like shut down restaurant, and then another one where they got into like a very classic Greek style argument over like the pasta because it took them like 4 hours to bring it out. And
3: that's great. Yeah. That's awesome.
1: And with that, you should read Perfection by Vincenzo, whatever his last name is. Google it, as Sarah says. You'll find it. The results will be there for you.
2: People know how to type things into a search bar.
1: Yeah, that's why I have trust in you.
3: Is Perfection the one that was like based off of, not based off of, yes, but like the one from the 60s. Things? Yes. Okay. That's your literary corner.
1: There you go.
3: Read some books. Google it. Idiot. Yep. They're books called books. Ever heard of them? Yeah, that's, I don't know. Things are good and things are only getting better is the main takeaway.
2: That's what I've noticed.
3: But yeah, Fat Bear Week. Go to nationalparks.gov. .us.trumpgov.
2: Oh, yes. Go, and if you Trump, go to a national Trump park,
3: you do have to
2: deface your card that has Trump on it. They will check. And then they'll also hand it to you upside down. Face down, I should say. Just like I handed it to them. And then we just give each other a knowing nod. And
1: a little unspoken agreement.
3: They do. They have to officially, they have checkers to make sure that you didn't put like duct tape over it.
2: I'm sure they have like a camera on the back of the little booth.
3: Cool.
2: That's what McConnell does these days. He just makes sure everyone checks.
3: They have him plugged into the Matrix, so he's just watching streams from 962 cameras, yeah, and that's why he's like that now.
2: He pulled his wheelchair up, and he's just watching. He doesn't know what he's looking for, but he's on it.
3: Yeah. Anyways. Sorry, did you have another segment?
1: No. I mean, I could, but...
3: No, go ahead.
1: Has anybody... Okay, I didn't really follow the Lindsay Clancy thing.
3: Oh, yeah, that is a thing that people are talking about. And we do have our fingers on the pulse here at the end.
1: Actually, I don't. I mean, I don't at all.
3: I haven't
1: Sarah
3: read any
1: watched
3: of it.
1: A lot of it. But I was going to bring up the Caleb...
3: West End Caleb?
1: Caleb Feeney.
2: This is good.
1: Who is a pastor.
2: God bless him.
1: Who was cheating on his wife with a 23, I think, at the time, worship leader, which I don't even know what. Listen, the Lindsay Clancy case.
3: When I grew up, it was song leaders and pastors, and that was it. None of this worship leader horse crap.
1: Anyways, so the trial is ongoing. Sarah, you seemed... Do you want to chime in?
2: I didn't really hear about it until I was on my brain rot TikTok.
1: Okay.
2: Last night.
1: Okay.
2: And I saw the clip of the courtroom listening to the song that he wrote for his mistress.
3: I did hear about this.
2: Everybody is laughing their butts off.
1: Mind you, these are the victim's family who are obviously taking this very seriously.
3: Wait, so give me the full context. This guy, he was a pastor.
1: He's
3: cheating on his wife.
1: Chime in anytime you want. He was cheating on his wife.
3: Kills his mistress.
1: The texts between the mistress him are... like off the charts, like
3: wait, I have to go back to the context. Sorry, he kills both his
1: I'm getting there. Listen, so throughout the time of the affair, he is texting her like, I just want to kill her so bad.
3: He's like, texting his
1: mistress
3: that he just wants to kill
1: that
3: his wife.
1: He wants to kill his wife, and she is like, I want her dead too, like so bad. And
3: so annoying, we could be together.
1: Like, she's like, well, how would you feel? So she's trying to talk him into a divorce, so she says. And she says, like, how would you feel if the in-laws, like, found out that you divorced her? And he's like, I'm willing to take that on. And she's like, praise God. So they're, like, throughout the text messages, and I screenshotted a bunch of them to share, but I, unfortunately, my phone is dead. So I'm sorry, I can't bring this. I know, even though it's charging, but Luddite life. So anyway, so they're exchanging these text messages, and then she eventually calls things quits and is like, you're not going to leave your wife. And so I can't do this anymore. I don't believe in love anymore because of you.
3: Wow.
1: So he, in an attempt to get her back,
3: prove your love,
1: buys one of those stars with the certificates.
3: Okay.
1: The ones that are like, oh, you can buy this. Yeah.
3: So she's saying, could you like divorce your wife or kill her for me?
1: It's nebulous.
3: Or you could
1: mostly
3: kill her. Anyways. And then he's like, how about a star? Which is a classic move.
1: How about a song? Writes her a song. And then,
3: did he fly you to the moon? Let you play among the stars?
1: And then he texts her like, okay, it's all set. Like, we can be together. She's like, what do you mean? Anyways, yeah, he killed his wife.
3: Okay. So. And then should she call the police? Or was she like, well, let me think about this.
1: She did not call the police. I don't know how things transpired exactly, but they're now in trial and all of this discovery is happening. So among the things in the discovery was the song.
3: The AI song.
1: Also, this guy was on American Idol in like 2006 or something like that.
3: And he's a full pastor?
1: A full pastor.
3: Did he have a mega church or like a how big a congregation are we talking about?
1: They had a worship leader.
3: Also, I tell you what, the Baptists, you would not be seeing them on American Idol because first of all, the word idol, hold up, full pause. I think we know some of the implications there and some of the problems with the they love to hold up their graven images. We would just be quietly killing our wives off camera.
1: Thank you.
3: Away from everyone.
1: Quietly killing our wives.
3: Thank you.
1: We
3: usually
1: not need to
3: over
1: draw
3: years.
1: Attention to ourselves.
3: We would have some sort of bunker, some sort of commune. I mean, yep. I wouldn't call it a commune because that's communist.
1: That's
3: but
1: not the world.
3: That like a you know a sort of bunker area where we're preparing for the end times. For the Antichrist to come, and then there'd be like 100 dead kids in there somewhere. Wouldn't be on the news about it.
1: But that was just that was an accident. They accidentally hung themselves.
3: That's happened all the time to evangelists.
1: That just seems to happen.
3: Accidental hanging kids.
1: I don't know. We're not good with our fine motor skills. What can I say?
3: The thing, I saw the clip about the, I didn't watch the clip, of the, it was said it was 3 minutes and 25 seconds. I was like, well, that's too long. If it was funny, they would have boiled it down to 15 seconds. So, Family
1: You're talking
3: style.
1: About the clip with the song?
3: With the AI song.
1: Okay,
3: so I have not seen the AI song.
1: What's great is they play the one song, they play the song, and then there's like a 3 second pause, and then it starts up again.
3: And they let it play the whole way through?
1: When we first met, and so the second version is like, okay, so if the first song is like 3-4 times, this one is 4-4 times. It's like a slightly
3: Onward Christian Soldiers. Nice. I like it. Well, she is the worship leader. She's gonna appreciate a time change.
1: Yes,
3: mixing it up. And also if you go with the classic hymn structure of a 4-4, maybe that's the way to her heart, win her back. Yeah, I can't wait for this country to just be destroyed. What a stupid, stupid place.
1: This one has been fascinating.
3: Did you hear the bond yield went to 5.2%? And people are like, uh-oh, that's scary. That could really spell
1: Weren't we at like 10% 2 years ago?
3: Good question. Okay, it went to 5.4%. It's the highest level since 2004. But I think in the 70s, it was like at 15%. So we were like, we've been here before. But it was, people were like, well, it's different situation.
1: Take
3: now.
1: Me back to those days, maybe. Take my money.
3: We're at the stagflation point. Gas is going to go to like $10 a gallon.
1: Can we do that license plate thing where we start rationing out the gas?
3: Yeah, and then
1: on the last digit of your license plate.
3: Yeah. That's what I'm saying. Like, I can. Can I start using this? Like, we know things are bad when I'm like, I don't have to go to work tomorrow. And that is, I think we're starting on, we're getting our way towards there. Anyways, sorry.
1: I did have that thought when we were talking about, because Sarah and I were watching the, sorry to bring 9/11 back to the stage, but we were watching the 9/11.
3: The full.
1: Yeah, it was a YouTube documentary, and it was like about the restaurant that was at the top of the World Trade Center. I don't know which one, but because there were two of them back then. And there was someone who was on second shift. And my thought was
3: hot dog. First of all, you know,
1: if you
3: much love to the families. What would I think?
1: Yeah. If you wake up and you see you see the news and you think, well.
3: That's exactly. So everybody's like, things are getting bad. And you're like, yes, they are, sure. You know, for other people. No, things are getting bad. But you're like, but things aren't bad until, and by bad, I mean good. Until you're like, well, I'm not going to work after this one. So like, it's basically like mushroom cloud. They're out of gas.
2: Yep.
3: They're out of water. Those are like the three things where you're like, well, I probably don't have to go to work for this, right? You know, I'm waiting for the thing where you're like, it happens on the news and you're like, okay, well, hey, day off tomorrow, probably, right? I mean, probably not going to be, I probably have like 2 weeks worth of food and I can get some reading done in that time if I don't have to go to work.
1: Stock up on your pinto beans.
3: Yeah, dry beans, but then what if there's no water? What are you going to do?
1: Yeah.
3: Everybody says dry beans, dry beans are great. Well, what am I going to do if my bathtub isn't full of water? So think about your own doom or prepping.
1: Ooh, that's a good point. I don't have like a drain. I can't stop up my bathtub. So.
3: Yeah, you're in real hot water. Or not. Or lack thereof. Anyways.
2: Warm water.
3: Sorry. The Lindsay Clancy thing I haven't really been following other than...
1: I haven't been either. I think Sarah was.
2: I mean, that's just sad. That's my comment.
1: That one at least is funny. Yes, this one doesn't involve... I am not of the world. But this one with the church that involves...
2: I mean, rest in peace to the wife. But sure.
3: I don't know. See, he had a flock, you know? What about the... Nobody thinks of the flock. What are they going to do now with no leader? They're like a Toro-less CCSU. No one left. Who's going to lead us out into the world wilderness? And
1: well, turn they us already into have a new shepherd.
3: A evidently. STEM church. I didn't see the...
1: I don't remember her name, but there is evidently...
3: They're sticking with the woman shepherd. Thing. Interesting.
1: They're on
3: that experiment hasn't played itself out. We haven't been like, all right, that was a mistake. Time to go back to the alcoholic men presidents.
1: Yeah. No, they'll be back. They'll be back soon. Sorry, I'm trying.
3: It doesn't. That's like 10 days behind. Seconds. So there, I don't have any information on who the next president is. But we do all get to move up a level because like the top person moves up. Everybody moves up. So now we're getting paid twice as much as we were before to do the show. Oh, and everybody is now a... executive whatever you were before, so executive analyst, executive producer, executive DJ, and then yeah, the people at the bottom, you know, they're now new people, are so jobs are opening up, people are moving up the ladder, trickle up economics for a change. So shouts out to Toro
1: and Bigelow. So Bigelow was
3: got the ball rolling.
1: Miss Lisa, if you're listening to this, I feel very neglected and overlooked, and I implore. I wouldn't go so far as beseech, but I do implore you to come on the show and share your thoughts with us. We'd love to chat. Lisa made an appearance on WTIC.
3: Oh, wow, our sister station.
1: Our good friend WTIC.
3: WTIC, we share a lot of resources, but it's, hey, great, you want to talk to the retired Ray Dunaway or whoever, but, you know, come on to your home
1: backyard.
3: Which will be on Sundays 5 to 7 after this week.
1: And shoot the stuff.
3: And we'll, and also shout out, Zolma, if you'd like to come on and defend yourself and be like, I signed an NDA, I can't say anything for 20 minutes.
1: Yeah, I can't be moonlighting as you every
3: episode. You guys can both... Oh, did you, the picture of her on the front of the recorder that is like accidentally made her look like a ghost force.
1: Is that because a hologram? Is that to advertise the Polytechnic?
3: Yeah, the new... I think it just didn't transfer properly, but yeah, she does look like she's promoting some sort of STEM research.
1: What is going on?
3: Anyways, we do have to wrap up the show with our discussion of where are we going to go eat.
1: Well, with our newfound budget of our doubled salaries.
3: We could pretty much, the sky's the limit.
1: Yeah.
3: We could kick in the doors at J. Timothy's and be like, hey, stay open for an extra...
2: Give us another 30 minutes and we'll be good.
3: Extra hour.
1: If that, I mean, heck with those wings.
3: But...
1: Give me 5 minutes.
3: Yeah, the Chinese place that's right around the corner. I'm still saying, I think is Hong Kong.
1: Is it great taste?
3: I thought it was called Hong Kong.
1: Oh, the place that's literally right around the corner.
3: Yes.
1: Not speaking about it.
3: Which used to be much better.
1: Yes. Back when Jing's mom ran it.
3: And now it's fine. I've never actually been to Great Taste because everybody's always like, Great Taste is the place you have to go in New Britain. I'm like, well, I'm not doing that then.
2: So good.
3: I don't.
1: They have great dumps.
2: I don't want to make you do something.
3: Well, fine. I'll give in. Okay. I'll give in. I don't go to the movie theaters and eat popcorn specifically because everybody else is doing it. But if I'm not in New Britain anymore.
2: Great Taste closes at 10.
3: Well, that's why you're not going to make it in this town, pal. New Britain's all about its nightlife. And if you're not going to stay open late, you can skedaddle on down the road. So I guess that's the end of that because I don't know any other place. I guess, is it back to the Olympia Diner?
1: Sarah, what are you feeling? You're the one who unfortunately had to go without lunch.
2: No, I ate lunch just at 4 p.m.
1: Well,
2: Don't put the pressure on me. I'd go to Olympia. Or there's Butterfly Restaurant, but I don't know if that's sweatpant friendly. Not that any of us are in sweatpants right now.
1: No.
3: Here on the hot seat, where are we going for lunch? That is incorrect. Next question. No, you may not. You're out. You are the weakest link. Goodbye. Okay, you're back on the hot seat. It turns out you're the only contestant, so we had to bring you back.
2: I say Butterfly Chinese Restaurant.
3: Okay, final answer. Lock it in.
1: Sweet.
3: In another show that didn't make the... We're throwing British shows on there willy-nilly, as they love to say. But weakest link doesn't make it. Everybody loved that mean British lady. She kicked off being mean and British.
1: Yeah, I'm surprised Judge Judy wasn't on there either.
3: I think she predates the 21st century. She's existed as long as laundromats have existed with televisions in them for people to be playing in the background.
1: I don't appreciate Judge Judy for the record, but...
3: Yeah, she's like a necessary evil in that, like, you know...
1: Judge Lynn Toler? Love her.
3: Judge Mathis? Excuse me, with the sassy cop.
1: Okay, but Lynn Toler, have you seen Divorce Court? I liked Judge Greg Mathis, but Judge Lynn Toler was like cream of the crop.
3: I don't, Divorce Court, spare me.
1: So good.
3: Garbage. All right.
2: Divorce Court at home.
1: I know, and that's why I loved her, because she was like, this person is, I can't say.
3: All right, we have to wrap up because the next show is going to be starting very shortly. So until next Sunday at a different time and a different place, this has been Radio on the Radio. Thank you for listening.
1: Bye.

0: Papa, why can't we telegraph while riding a horse?
1: Son, there ain't no one to blame but Jeffro. 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Ran right into the side of the saloon.
0: Well, if Jeffro can't do it, neither should you. 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
3: Hello, hello, hello. Oh,

Hey, if you keep shaking your head at me with your tongue in that manner, I am going to I can't say over the air because of legal reasons. Anyways, speaking of legal reasons, I do have to say this disclaimer for you guys. The views, opinions, and content of the show, the hosts, and their guests appearing on WFCS 107.7 FM The Edge are their own and do not necessarily reflect those of the CSEU Board of Regents or Central Connecticut State University. With that being said, I'm going to start you off with a mellow song that I like to listen to on repeat in the morning just to get me in the mood. Going back and then going to a day to remember's Paranoia before some waltz songs. And one of them, the first waltz song of the evening, actually made its way into my daily playlist. But yeah, so without further ado, take it away, Sleep Theory.

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2: 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That last song there was Unalive by Marilyn Manson. Can y'all not? You're fine. Can you guys not? Sorry, we got some tomfoolery. We got Tom and Foolery plus my girlfriend in the station right now. Next song is going to be Sweet Sad Sugar by Mayday Parade. So it's going to be that finishes up the Wall songs. Then we got Streetlight Manifesto, Would You Be Impressed? Then we got some Slipknot and Skillet. Linkin Park, The New Falling in Reverse, some Bad Wolves, and some Jelly Roll. So without further ado, we are going back to the music.

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1: 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I'm your host once again, DJ Theo, the musical one. Eric, I swear to God. That last song was a new release by Falling in Reverse titled Joseph, which apparently is Ronnie Radke's middle name. I did not know that until I saw the video on it. But next song is going to be from Bad Wolves, Legends Never Die. Then you got Jelly Roll, got some Seether, more Slipknot, A Day to Remember, and a bunch of other songs that I don't know if they are going to play during the next 30 minutes. But anyways, with that being said, we are going back to the music. 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

0: Papa, why can't we telegraph while riding a horse?
1: Son, there ain't no one to blame but Jeffro. He was riding old Betsy the Stallion, tip-tapping away at his telegraph, when blam, ran right into the side of the saloon.
0: Well, if Jeffro can't do it, neither should you. 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
3: 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That last song was Gasoline by I Prevail, one of my favorites on my playlist. Next up, we got another Falling in Reverse song in the form of Zombified, followed up by Somewhere I Belong by Linkin Park, Laugh Track by Ice Nine Kills, coming undone by Korn with a K. More Falling in Reverse in the form of The Drug in Me Is You, some Demon Hunter, The Heart of a Graveyard, and then Linkin Park to end it off with Let You Fade. Without further ado, take it away, Ronald Radke.

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comes to an end for the night. I've been your host for the last 2 hours, DJ Theo, the musical one. You guys have been listening to 107.7 WFCS, New Britain, Hartford, The Edge. And as always, before I leave the station, I do want to leave y'all with some words of encouragement. You guys are never alone, no matter what you are going through. There will always be someone out there to help you through everything. As Eric is trying to read my mind. And just know that even in the darkest of tunnels, there's always a light at the end. And, you know, it might take a while for you to get there, but trust me, as someone who's been there before, there is always a light at the end of the tunnel. That is all I wanted to say before I leave. Once again, I was your host for the past nearly 2 hours, DJ Theo, the musical one, and y'all been listening to 107.7 WFCS, New Britain, Hartford, The Edge. Good night, everyone, and I will see you guys again next week for 2 more hours of rock and metal. But until then, bye-bye!

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0: Billy! Are you in there?
1: I'm busy right now. Just come back later.
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From listening to records, I just knew what to do. I mainly taught myself. And, you know, I did pretty well, except there were a few mistakes that I made that I have just recently cleared up. I'd like to just continue to be able to express myself as best as I can on the instrument. And I feel like I have a lot of work to do still. You know, I'm a student of the drums. And I'm also a teacher of the drums, too.

be able to continue to let what is inside of me, which comes from all the music that I hear, and I'd like for that to come out. And it's like, it's not really me that's coming. The music's coming through me. The music's coming through. The music's coming through. The music's coming through.

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Oh, I'm nervous, but why do you think I'm mad? 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
1: Billy! 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

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I love you.

How thing think you move me, but I wanna know for sure. 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

0: Billy! Are you in there?
1: I'm busy right now. Like, just come back later.
0: Billy, I'm coming in.
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That was Frank Sinatra with Irvin Drake's It Was a Very Good Year, arranged by Gordon Jenkins and recorded on April 22nd, 1965. The song was originally recorded by the Kingston Trio back in 1961 for their Goin' Places album. Before that was our theme song, Wilmuth Houdini and his Calypso Parliaments, 1947.

That was Frank with Harry James and The Lamp Is Low, written by Peter DeRose, Bert Schefter, and Mitchell Parrish, and it was an air check from the Roseland Ballroom back in July 1939. Frank and Harry James. But I think it's time to head to Brazil now, so let's get there.

That was Sinatra from 1957, October 8th to be precise, arranged by Billy May, words and music by Ari Barossa, with an English lyric by Bob Russell, and introduced in the 1942 cartoon Saludos, Amigos, a very popular film in the Gelati household. 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

that way. No use to grumble, smile as they fall. Weren't you king for a day? Just remember that sunshine

That was Wrap Your Troubles in Dreams and Dream Your Troubles Away. Harry Barris, Ted Kohler, and Bill Mahl wrote it for Bing Crosby in 1939. Frank's version from April 1954, arranged by Nelson Riddle, and features Sweets Edison on trumpet and Ray Sims on trombone. Good stuff, and available on the Swing Easy Capitol album. Oh, good stuff. And now for a public service announcement. Check out the New Britain Youth Museum and the Hungerford Nature Center. The Hungerford Nature Center, 191 Farmington Avenue in Kensington. The number 860-827-9064. It's got indoor exhibits, outdoor exhibits, all sorts of fascinating things. They've got a creepy crawler exhibit, which is home to two tarantulas and 15 Vietnamese walking sticks. There's an outdoor exhibit that will feature changing exhibits as well. Some new residents at the Hungerford Nature Center: two bearded dragons named Lucky and Red, an eastern hognose snake, a black racer snake, and two young goats. There's also new native Connecticut ground birds in an outdoor pond exhibit. That's the Hungerford Nature Center, part of the New Britain Youth Museum, and the Nature Center located at 191 Farmington Avenue, Kensington, Connecticut. Phone number 860-827-9064. You can follow them on Facebook as well, the Hungerford Nature Center. 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

That, of course, was Antonio Carlos Zobim with Sinatra from January 31st, 1967. Zobim was on guitar and vocal, arranged by Klaus Ogerman for Reprise Records. Let's jump back to 1958 with the Ali Rubel Herb Magnuson song Gone with the Wind, arranged by Nelson Riddle for Capitol Records, June 24th, 1958.

Absolutely beautiful. Absolutely beautiful. 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We are there, and we hope that you are there as well. See you on social media. But let's get back to more. We're half an hour into another Frank Gill and Friends. So let's do some more Sinatra right here on FG&F.

Eddie Juiced, Johnny Pesky, Thornton Lee, Danny Gardella, Van Lingle, Mungo, Whitey Karowski, Max Lanier, Eddie Waitkus, and Johnny Vandermeer, Bob Estalella,

from The Summer Wind to The Boys of Summer. Summer Wind, of course, from May 1966, arranged by Nelson Riddle, written by Heinz Meyer, Hans Brodkey, with an English lyric by Johnny Mercer, and then the great catalog song, I guess would be the way to say it, by Dave Frischberg, Van Lingle Mungo, with just a bunch of great baseball names. And so get out there and enjoy your baseball with all the wonderful and colorful names that have always graced the sport. 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We're on the edge of your dial. You are on the edge of your seat. And as always, we are very glad that you are here.

That was the Canadian Bing Crosby, Dick Todd. That was Dick Todd, the Canadian Bing Crosby, doing It's 100 to 1, I'm in love. And there aren't very many places on the radio that you can hear Dick Todd, but Frank Gill and Friends right here on 107.7 The Edge is certainly one of them. And now, how about a little Edie Gourmet doing Cole Porter's Every Time We Say Goodbye?

two of the great voices of American pop music right there, back to back. Barbara Streisand with Free the People from February 1971 from her Stony End album from that year. And before that, Edie Gourmet with Cole Porter's Every Time We Say Goodbye. So Dick Todd, Edie Gourmet, Barbara Streisand, right here on Frank Gill and Friends on 107.7 The Edge. Okay, let's do a little PSA from OSHA. 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Okay, how about a song that was originally introduced by Red McKenzie, the Red McKenzie Orchestra, 1931, and something that Sinatra did in 1959 with Gordon Jenkins for the No One Cares album. But this is Bobby Darin doing a swinging version of Just Friends.

0: took a back up on your summer coat. 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

0: You.
1: That was Sinatra with Count Basie, arranged by Quincy Jones on June 9th, 1964. The song was originally written in 1954 by Felicia Sanders, and the original title was In Other Words, and so that's why it's Fly Me to the Moon, and then in parentheses, In Other Words, and it was released on the It Might As Well Be Swing release from Reprise Records. Before that, we spent a weekend in Havana with the one, the only, Carmen Miranda, and before that, Bobby Darin. So that's a good set of music right there, if you ask me. And since I'm the host, I guess you are asking me. So I hope you've been enjoying it. We are Frankel and Friends right here on 107.7 WFCS The Edge. 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So we're finishing up our first hour with another Sinatra classic.

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We're on the edge of your dial. 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Thanks for tuning in, everybody. If it's Tuesday morning around 8 a.m., and you're tuned to 107.7 WFCS New Britain, Hartford, The Edge, then you know it's time for Frank, Gil, and Friends.

That was Frank Sinatra with Irvin Drake's It Was a Very Good Year, arranged by Gordon Jenkins and recorded on April 22nd, 1965. The song was originally recorded by the Kingston Trio back in 1961 for their Goin' Places album. Before that was our theme song, Wilmuth Houdini and His Calypso Parliaments, 1947.

That was Frank with Harry James and The Lamp Is Low, written by Peter DeRose, Bert Schefter, and Mitchell Parrish, and it was an air check from the Roseland Ballroom back in July 1939. Frank and Harry James. But I think it's time to head to Brazil now, so let's get there.

That was Sinatra from 1957, October 8th to be precise, arranged by Billy May, words and music by Ari Barossa, with an English lyric by Bob Russell, and introduced in the 1942 cartoon Saludos Amigos, a very popular film in the Gelati household. 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

That was Wrap Your Troubles in Dreams and Dream Your Troubles Away. Harry Barris, Ted Kohler, and Bill Mall wrote it for Bing Crosby in 1939. Frank's version from April 1954, arranged by Nelson Riddle, and features Sweets Edison on trumpet and Ray Sims on trombone. Good stuff, and available on the Swing Easy Capitol album. Oh, good stuff. And now for a public service announcement. Check out the New Britain Youth Museum and the Hungerford Nature Center. The Hungerford Nature Center, 191 Farmington Avenue in Kensington. The number 860-827-9064. It's got indoor exhibits, outdoor exhibits, all sorts of fascinating things. They've got a creepy crawler exhibit, which is home to two tarantulas and 15 Vietnamese walking sticks. There's an outdoor exhibit that will feature changing exhibits as well. Some new residents at the Hungerford Nature Center, two bearded dragons named Lucky and Red, an eastern hognose snake, a black racer snake, and two young goats. There's also new native Connecticut ground birds in an outdoor pond exhibit. That's the Hungerford Nature Center, part of the New Britain Youth Museum, and the Nature Center located at 191 Farmington Avenue, Kensington, Connecticut. Phone number 860-827-9064. You can follow them on Facebook as well, the Hungerford Nature Center. This message brought to you by the Hungerford Nature Center, WFCS, of course, Frank Gill and Friends, your two bearded dragons and an eastern hognose snake radio program.

That, of course, was Antonio Carlos Zobim with Sinatra from January 31st, 1967. Zobim was on guitar and vocal, arranged by Klaus Ogerman for Reprise Records. Let's jump back to 1958 with the Ali Rubel Herb Magnuson song Gone with the Wind, arranged by Nelson Riddle for Capitol Records, June 24th, 1958.

Absolutely beautiful. Absolutely beautiful. 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We're on the edge of your dial. 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We are there, and we hope that you are there as well. See you on social media. But let's get back to more. We're half an hour into another Frank Gill and Friends, so let's do some more Sinatra right here on FG and F.

Eddie Juiced, Johnny Pesky, Thornton Lee, Danny Gardella, Van Lingle Mungo, Whitey Karowski, Max Lanier, Eddie Waitkus, and Johnny Vandermeer, Bob Estalella,

from The Summer Wind to The Boys of Summer. Summer Wind, of course, from May 1966, arranged by Nelson Riddle, written by Heinz Meyer, Hans Brodkey, with an English lyric by Johnny Mercer, and then the great catalog song, I guess would be the way to say it, by Dave Frischberg, Van Lingle Mungo, with just a bunch of great baseball names. And so get out there and enjoy your baseball with all the wonderful and colorful names that have always graced the sport. 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We're on the edge of your dial. You are on the edge of your seat. And as always, we are very glad that you are here.

That was the Canadian Bing Crosby, Dick Todd. That was Dick Todd, the Canadian Bing Crosby, doing It's 100 to 1, I'm in love. And there aren't very many places on the radio that you can hear Dick Todd, but Frank Gill and Friends right here on 107.7 The Edge is certainly one of them. And now how about a little Edie Gourmet doing Cole Porter's Every Time We Say Goodbye.

Two of the great voices of American pop music right there, back to back. Barbra Streisand with Free the People from February 1971, from her Stony End album from that year. And before that, Edie Gourmet with Cole Porter's Every Time We Say Goodbye. So Dick Todd, Edie Gourmet, Barbra Streisand, right here on Frank Gill and Friends on 107.7 The Edge. Okay, let's do a little PSA from OSHA. 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Okay, how about a song that was originally introduced by Red McKenzie, the Red McKenzie Orchestra, 1931, and something that Sinatra did in 1959 with Gordon Jenkins for the No One Cares album. But this is Bobby Darin doing a swinging version of Just Friends.

0: back up all your summer clothes. I see you down at Slapsy Joe's. So long, boy, and chip a high Havana.
1: Havana.
0: Ba ba ba ba ba ba ba ba ba ba.

0: you.
1: That was Sinatra with Count Basie, arranged by Quincy Jones on June 9th, 1964. The song was originally written in 1954 by Felicia Sanders, and the original title was In Other Words, and so that's why it's Fly Me to the Moon, and then in parentheses, In Other Words, and it was released on the It Might As Well Be Swing release from Reprise Records. Before that, we spent a weekend in Havana with the one, the only, Carmen Miranda. And before that, Bobby Darin. So that's a good set of music right there, if you ask me. And since I'm the host, I guess you are asking me. So I hope you've been enjoying it. We are Frankel and Friends right here on 107.7 WFCS The Edge. We're on the edge of your dial. You are on the edge of your seat. 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So we're finishing up our first hour with another Sinatra classic.

0: Okay, fellas, thanks for checking out our membership meeting for the Unstoppable Iota Gamma Kappa Fraternity. Candidates will be notified around mid-semester. Peace, peace. Have a good day.
1: Yo, can you believe that white boy showed up?
0: Who, Justin?
1: Yeah.
0: I mean, he seems pretty cool. He's doing a lot of work in the community. 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Oh, yeah, I played ball with him the other day. Old boy got a mean crossover.
1: Now, see, that's what I'm talking about. White people think that just because they can rap or hoop or something, they could be one of us. Now, what would happen if one of us went across campus and tried to join one of their fraternities? Tell you what, it'll be a cold day in you know where before I let a white boy into this frat. You feel me?
0: Nah, Trey. I don't feel you.
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wicked ways. 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

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Missing.

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0: 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Are you in there?
1: I'm busy right now. Just come back later.
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4: This is going to be good.
5: Awesome. I can't even remember the last time I was at a concert.
4: I know. It's been like ages.
5: Man, I can't believe you got tickets.
4: Yeah, Josh, you the man. You were the man. Well, come on, man. Don't thank me yet. I mean, it might not be as good as they say. You never know.
5: Whatever,
4: what
5: bro. I mean, guys, we got to keep moving if we're going to get there early.
6: Hustling up.
5: Wait, hold on, guys. ATM machine. I'm a little light on cash.
4: No, wait up, Greg, man. I think I might have some for you.
5: You can be my sugar daddy.
4: Hey.
5: Yeah.
4: Here you go, man.
5: Whoa, $50. Pretty generous.
4: Hey.
5: You sure you're Jewish? Ah, come on, Josh. Don't get all sensitive on me, man. It was just a joke. It was a joke. Will you tell him, Rob?
7: What? 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
3: Aww.
1: So I'm starting with three I tolerate. 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
1: You know, yeah. 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

Yeah. Take off the fufu. Take off the cloud chase. Take off the Wi-Fi. Take off the money phone. Take off the car loan. Take off the flex and the white loss. Take off the weird ass jewelry. I'ma take 10 steps, then I'm taking off top off. Take off some fabricated streams and the microwave memes. It's a real world outside. Your idols. Take off the runway. Take off the Cairo. The Sandro pay 5 days stay. Take off for the meal. Hella follow. Take off the fuck flag. Take off perception. Take off the cop with the iPad. Off the allure. Take off the unsure. Take off.

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0: 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A covenant that split the skies over Berlin. A vow that captured Iwo Jima. A promise was made. 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A sacred trust that defended Kaesong. A pact that dug in Da Nang. A contract that weathered Tet. A promise was made. 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
2: Come on in, man.
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2: My father would drive me all the way to the mall. 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
3: What's the name of this place?
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3: Oh. What's the name of this place?
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3: Monster Island.
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Welcome, and if you are listening to the sound of my voice, you are on Monster Island, even though it's raining. Wait a second. It's been a while. I feel rusty. Can we start over? Do over. Welcome, and if you are listening to the sound of my voice, you are on Monster Island, and we are back with another week of that strong stuff called music. Now, before we get started, as always, I just want to let you know that I hope you are good. I hope your family's good. I hope your friends are good. And I sincerely wish that you and everything you love is successful, prosperous, and as happy as they can be. And I'm just going to ask that if you can, please try to pass that sentiment on to everyone you encounter, because this world needs more positive energy. And that can only start with you. But I am positive that it is time for some music, because we are a little bit late. And I apologize for that. So please keep it locked. 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We appreciate your ears. Stay tuned.

0: say you can't escape when rich. 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They catching bait with fish. 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
1: Fish, fish, fish, fish, fish, fish, fish. What's up? Yeah, we was like that, you know? Yeah, and I just got laid back.
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0: Papa, why can't we telegraph while riding a horse?
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0: Well, if Jeffro can't do it, neither should you. 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

And that was Isaiah Rashad with R.I.P. Young, off The House Is Burning. I actually love that album. And I wonder, and if you agree with me, you can just nod your head or laugh, but I feel like I liked Masking Isaiah Rashad a lot better than, like, Out in the... Like, I don't think I want him to live his truth. His music was better before to me. Not slandering the man. I'm struggling with the new album. Maybe it'll grow on me. But I've been in... It's been that way for a lot of stuff this year, so I'm not just putting him in that box. It just seems like I think I like The Mask a little bit more. Speaking of masks, I did want to talk about something really quick. So if I can borrow your ear for like 2 seconds, usually we wait until the end of the show to have these discussions, but I figured we'll have these talks throughout the show. You know, you might miss it, and then you're like, I didn't hear that part. But masks, I noticed there's so much superhero media out there now. Like there's obviously Avengers Doomsday coming up. Wolverine just dropped on gaming platforms. Marvel Tokon Souls Fighters before that. Marvel Rivals before that. There's all this like superhero. People don't even have to read comics before. There's just so much like superhero related media out, or media out there. And I think it's cool. You know, I grew up reading comic books. Love Green Lantern, love Batman, love the X-Men, love everything, love Lobo, Daredevil, Fantastic Four, you name it. I read a lot of stuff, even weird stuff. It doesn't always have to be AAA comics, but or mainstream comics. I do like some of the Image stuff, the Dark Horse stuff. Some independent publishers are cool, but that's not what I want to talk about. I wanted to talk about just so many people seem to identify with superheroes. I see people with like superhero memorabilia on their desks at work, or people wear like their favorite superhero shirts places. And all of that is so dope. Like, you would be surprised, honestly and truly, about the number of men out there who identify with Batman. Right? You're driving a Civic, but you, sir, are like 3 steps away from being Bruce Wayne. I believe in you. You just need prep time. And I think that's cool. I think it's really cool that there's so much of that out there, and so many people identify, you know, with this medium of content. But one thing I've noticed is that people don't like embrace all of the aspects of what being a superhero means. You know what I mean? Like I know people who like they're definitely like capitalist Bruce Wayne, but they are not Batman at night. And it's strange. It's strange to me. We have a lot of injustice out there. And you would imagine with so many people who like think they're Peter Parker, right? Or want to be Matt Murdock. Or see as well as Scott Summers. You would think that with so many people out there who feel like this connects to them in some way, there would be more courage. I find it strange. I really do. There's always one person in the room, sometimes more, but usually one person in the room who makes life harder for everybody else in the room. The room could have 30 people. Growing up, I was in classrooms with 30 kids, one bully, right? You know what I mean? And it made the day harder. And nobody speaks up. I wanted to talk about that. I would like to know, where does this disconnect stem from? I don't have the answers to these questions. But how is it that so many people can appreciate Green Lantern, or Wonder Woman, or any of these amazing stories? And they see those things in them. They rock the gear. They get the tattoos. They have the posters on their walls. It's become so mainstream, right? Everybody embraces it. But we don't embrace the courage that comes with those stories. Why is that never emulated? How is it that, again, in a room full of 30 people, in an organization that employs thousands, there are people who bully others and nobody speaks up
only one or two people really, you know what I mean, muster the courage to say, yo, that's not cool. And so we haven't had this segment on Monster Island for a long, long time, but we would like to give a Monster Island salute every week or whenever I feel like it here on Monster Island. We try to identify someone who is incredibly dope and salute them for anything. And this week, we really want to give like a giant Monster Island salute to CCSU's Lisa Bigelow. She endured, it sounds like, a lengthy amount of bullying at the workplace that everybody else saw. It's in the news now, so everybody has a story. But the number of people who went to HR, to the news, or to some higher authority is shockingly low. And so some people had to come into work. This is your livelihood. This is how you feed yourself, how you keep yourself alive, in fear of their employer. It shouldn't be that way. Where is the courage? Why isn't there, like again, I know there's larger issues that people are conflicted on. Maybe you don't feel like it's your place to step up. I guess it's bigger than you. But how is it that at your workplace right now, there is someone who definitely makes everyone's life miserable and nobody speaks up? How come nobody has started a Justice League for these people? How come nobody links up and says, yo, this isn't cool? You don't have to do it yourself. Superman's incredibly powerful. He still has friends. How is it that we don't, we absorb all of this, you know, even stepping outside of comic books? I know people who are obsessed with Dragon Ball Z. You have Goku socks on right now. How is it that you don't feel like it is your duty to come after somebody when they start talking about space monkeys? Small joke, but seriously, I think that we really do have to like embrace more of the stuff. Again, I'm not saying go out there and fight crime or don a mask, but if you see something wrong in your vicinity, if it's there every day, as bold as Doomsday or Lex Luthor or Apocalypse or Mr. Sinister or Frieza, please don't be silent. Please speak up. Please try to find what resources you can to end injustice. And be persistent, because the other side is so persistent. Bad people wake up way motivated. These people wake up at 5 in the morning. They'll tell you, too. I've been up since 5 plotting on how to make your life harder. So, again, here on Monster Island, I don't want to talk too much about this, but seriously, if you can. You know, some people need a bit of help. Some people need somebody else to stand up for them and advocate for them, and you can do that. You see it just like everybody else sees it. You talk about it with your friends. You talk about it with your spouse at home or your partner about how crazy something was at work, and it's normal and it shouldn't be. Cruelty should never be anyone's normal. Suffering should never be something we just casually observe every day. I won't talk too much because I don't have this written down. This is really just on my heart. But please try to look out for each other a little bit more, because if you don't, I don't think anybody else will. There are no superheroes in this universe. Stay tuned.

that have yet to flail. And fans argue about record sales like they record execs themselves. It's like we all under a spell, and still I hope this message reaches you well. God does like ugly and I could tell. Living check to check, check the mail, another bill. Pimp, my brother ain't even get no bail on his third strike. And if he served life, them crackers probably like that serves you right. Too real, just gave me chill. The devil's outside, angels is in the infield. Instigating a riot and aiming it at your windshield. It ain't right, but what you gon' fight and you gon' sit still? I'm saying like, we share the same plight, that's why we in here. They took the scale, if there's a way, then there's a well. Using words, doing work, moving weights like Adele. Far cry from bugs and cereal boxes on the shelves. Now I order escargot on a plate, it's a Chanel. Yeah, Emma Stone behind the microphone, compares to pill. It's been a long time coming, I swear, but let's be clear. You know I've been killing it for years. It took a selling challenge to show.

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0: And we are back, and that was Knowledge with There You Go, and the final performance before that by Flying Lotus. Shout out to Fly Low. But this is, by the way, this is 107.7 WFCS New Britain, Hartford, The Edge, if you did not catch that earlier. And every week we do this at Saturday, somewhere around 5 and 7 p.m. No earlier and definitely no later these days because I have a schedule. But I wanted to talk about something really quick, because we are talking more in these episodes. It turns out people like talking. Me, I just like music, but I guess you could stream if you didn't have this segment, right? You wouldn't need me. And that sucks. But I was thinking about this. I was talking with somebody else. I used to have this friend named John, and I'd known him for like the better part of a decade. And I didn't know he could ski. It literally never came up. That was like his passion. And I remember it like hurt my feelings a little bit. I was like, how do I know you can't go down mountains on two sticks? Why did that never come up in conversation? You do that every weekend. I'm worried for you. But it occurred to me that back in the day, people used to have, or I would say before like social media insisted that you display your entire life for everyone, people used to have secret hobbies. People had things they did that nobody else knew about. And that was cool. And I think that that has changed a little bit. And I feel bad for my artist friends. I do want to talk to you guys really quick. People who create content, people who make things that they want other people to see and enjoy. I was talking about my friend John again. I didn't know he skied ever. I would never go on a ski trip with him. Skiing's not really for me. But I support that. I think it's dope. But if he never told me, it wouldn't change the quality of friendship we had. We were still really good friends. If he never told me about it ever, it wouldn't change anything. And I think for artists, really quick, I just wanted to say that sometimes your friends aren't going to like your art. Sorry. Sometimes I'm going to listen to your music and I'm not going to enjoy it as much as you did making it. And I might not throw you a like, and it's not because I don't like you. It's just that didn't connect with me. And I think that's important, that sometimes you really, somebody said it earlier, let's steal it. I think I stole it from Vic Mensa, but Vic Mensa was talking about how your friends aren't your fans. And I would also say that if you wanna, you know what I mean, involve your friends in whatever it is you're trying to accomplish, if you're trying to get likes or to be seen or what have you, there does have to be context. You can't just post things. People want to see your process or what you do or why you do it. People want to connect to whatever it is you're up to. For example, I do this show every week since forever. Because I like music that I don't hear on the radio all that much. And because listening to music with my friends was like one of my favorite pastimes back in the day. And that doesn't happen as much anymore. Everybody's busy. So here we are, you know, on a Saturday. Still listening to music, I think. Also, there was a listener for this show that is no longer with us. They are not on this planet. They never told me they listened. I didn't find out until well after they were gone. But I appreciate them for that. And so I still try to keep this show going because, you know, I miss that person. And I think that's important. I think that context, right there, you're like, wow. Aw. I didn't make that up. I'm just saying. But context helps. If you want people to connect to your art, you really, there has to be context. You can't just be like, yo, I've got a mixtape. And I don't listen to you. You're not on my top 10 favorite rappers. I don't know if I want to listen to your mixtape. Or if at 2 a.m. you send me your SoundCloud link, I might not get to it until 2 months from now. because it wasn't important. But I promise you, if Kendrick is dropping next week, I am streaming that forever. You see, like, the difference? Like, you, again, you have to connect people, and you can't use your friendship as that bridge. That's not fair. Just because I love you doesn't mean I love your art. And you don't have to love mine. You know, you have to really, artists, and I'll shut up about this, but a lot of us have, you're right, people know how to push people's buttons. A lot of us have external levers that give people access to our emotional state, right? You'll let how someone feels about something externally affect how you do your art. And that's why we have this, like, jacked up algorithm with the same stuff over and over, because everybody is afraid to do something different or to see something different or to have something that won't be seen, right? It's a weird time. We're stuck in, like, this endless loop with reruns in an echo chamber, and it doesn't stop. It's very sorry if anybody ever pauses for a second, like, count the number of sequels there is for everything now. Like, I think we're headed into Fast and Furious 20 territories. It's terrifying. I would just say, creators, please, if you can, do something different. Be afraid to not be seen for a little while. But create hooks to your art so that people connect to it. And don't expect your friends to support you. That doesn't mean they don't love you. Anyway, this is 107.7 WFCS New Britain, Hartford, the Edge. We've spoken too much. I've got to play some music. And if nobody has said it to you today, you are appreciated, especially you, Batman, if you're still listening. I know you are vengeance in the night. Stay tuned.
1: Papa, why can't we telegraph while riding a horse?
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I mean, one thing, I don't believe it. There's no such thing as failure. Failure, not really in my vocabulary, even though I used it just now. And failure is something that, failure is only the answer that success is there. So failure is on the way to success. It's like a, oh, try again, the combination wasn't right. I attribute it to, like, science. Like, you know, you got a laboratory.

0: Papa, why can't we telegraph while riding a horse?
1: Son, there ain't no one to blame but Jeffro. He was riding old Betsy the Stallion, tip-tapping away at his telegraph, when blam! Ran right into the side of the saloon.
0: Well, if Jeffro can't do it, neither should you. 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

Hello, this is your Monster Island program. Did you know? Over 5,400 Connecticut students were without a stable place to stay during the last school year. That's more than 5,000 children trying to focus on homework, friendships, and growing up, all while experiencing homelessness. We must push for more affordable housing, support emergency shelters that keep families together, and fund school-based outreach programs that make sure no student slips through the cracks. A stable home shouldn't be a privilege, it should be a starting point.

0: 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Lots of children have no fear. 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That's not all of it, but it is something to really, really feel.
1: Papa, why can't we telegraph while riding a horse?
2: 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Ran right into the side of the saloon.
1: Well, if Jeffro can't do it, neither should you. 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

And that was Nick Hakim with Green Twins. And I don't remember what we played before that because my attention span is shot. Thank you, TikTok. But we are officially out of time here on Monster Island. So as always, always, always, please, please, please be good to yourself. That's how you stay here. Be good to others. Because it's important. And forgive, because we all, every single person, you, I'm talking to you right now listening, we all make mistakes. We're all going to keep making mistakes. We're going to find more mistakes to make. You're not living if you are not making mistakes. You know, actually, going back to the Batman thing really quick, everybody is really big on vengeance, though, aren't they? Like nobody can be brave, right? Like, nobody will stand up for you. If you were getting assaulted right now, people would pull out their cameras instead of breaking it up and stopping a crime. But people are really good at the vengeance part, right? Like, I am vengeance. I am the night. Like, people love the absolute worst part of justice, like retributive justice, like justice for the sake of getting somebody back, all that Hammurabi's law garbage that people have hardwired into their brain as if there's some invisible, like, scale. There's so much wrong. You can't forgive people. You personally have to punish people. You won't stand up for people, but we will hold people's feet to the fire, right? Given the opportunity, we will find a reason to punish somebody. We will spend extra time that we don't have to try to punish somebody. I see it in the comment section. You guys are ruthless. But try to forgive. Seriously, it's harder than ever. And one more thing. This is unsolicited advice. The views and opinions and content on the show, the hosts, their guests appearing on WFCS 107.7 FM, The Edge, and their own do not necessarily reflect those of CCSU, its Board of Regents, or Central Connecticut State University. These are my own thoughts. I'm not going to say anything inflammatory. I just like saying that. But just a quick reminder, because I know that a lot of us are on campuses doing homework, trying to pass classes. Maybe you passed your classes. Maybe you're alumni. Whatever you're in, however you've leveled up or moved up or transitioned in this world, I was actually watching Batman not that long ago, and Bane said some crazy stuff, and I should have saved the clip, but I'm terrible at that sometimes. But he said something to the effect of, "You've been defeated by victory." And I just want you guys to remember that even if you overcome a challenge, there's other challenges on the way. Don't let peace make you weak. You know, try to be aware and awake all the time. Don't get caught slipping. Don't turn into a Gohan. All right. We have time for one more song, and then I'm literally out of here. I'm not even going to say anything. So stay tuned. 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And this is my absolute favorite artist on the planet, Flying Lotus. Stay tuned.

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We have reached the end of this week's presentation. As we head into the rest of our weekend, I'd like to remind you to be good to yourself, be good to others, and forgive, because we all make mistakes.

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We gon' party like it's your birthday. 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

0: No matter how you're connected, we advise you to do one thing.
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